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1: Welcome to Another View. I'm Kerry Newhoff, and I'm here with Robert Singh, and we're talking about Hinduism. Robert, how do Hindus believe the world will end, or do you believe the world will end as a Hindu?
2: Hindus rarely ever talk about the end of the world. What they do believe is that the Earth regenerates itself every few thousand years. So there is a process of, just like reincarnation in the individual's life, of birth, life, death, and rebirth. And this is a constant cycle. So the universe for the Hindu doesn't end. It is just reborn.
1: Now, is there a specific period of time? Like, would Hindus point to the Ice Age or something like that and say that was an example of regeneration? Or is there a recorded time when the Earth last regenerated?
2: Well, the regeneration doesn't necessarily have to do with physical changes on the planet.
1: Oh, okay.
2: It can have a lot to do with the mentality of the individuals living in that period of time.
1: Oh, okay.
2: So there may be a, let's use the term heavenly, a heavenly period for mankind, a violent period for mankind. And these times always cycle themselves.
1: Okay.
2: So there will be an evil period, let's call it that, and a graceful period, a heavenly period.
1: And that will just continue ad infinitum.
2: Exactly.
1: Wow. Robert, thank you so very much.
2: You're very welcome.
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1: Hi, this is Ben Lowell, and this is Back to the Bible Canada with Dr. John Neufeld, where we begin our last week of our messages in the series Amazing Promises to Dysfunctional People with a message entitled Marks of the New Creation. 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
2: Years ago, a very popular bumper sticker on Christian cars read, "Christians aren't perfect, just forgiven." How many of you remember those? Well, I do, and I hated those things. Probably because all the people who had them ended up cutting me off in traffic, and I felt that they were saying, "Oh, well, I'm not perfect, but God will never hold me responsible for running you off the road." And then they smiled sweetly and went on their way. You know, somehow I wasn't very impressed by that kind of forgiveness. But seriously, let me tell you why I really never liked that bumper sticker. You know, I agree, Christians aren't perfect. I know that all too well in my own life. And I agree that we are forgiven. That's a truth that fills me with amazement and wonder. It's been the theme of my life. It's called grace. But I didn't like that one word. It was the word just. You see, if Christians are just forgiven, well, and that's all, it would mean that we can rule out any substantial transformation in the life of an individual. And I must say, what attracts the world to us is not that we're forgiven, but it's that we're changed. It was William Barclay who once said, "A saint is someone whose life makes it easier to believe in God." Conversion always involves transformation and life-altering change. But as many of us know, some Christians seem less transformed than others. Now, if you're one of those Christians who are less than transformed in your driving habits, may I suggest something? Don't get one of those bumper stickers. Well, in his essay entitled God in the Dock, C.S. Lewis discusses this very phenomenon. He says, take the case of the sour old maid who is a Christian but cantankerous. On the other hand, take some pleasant and popular fellow but who's never been to church. Who knows how much more cantankerous the old maid might be if she were not a Christian, and how much more likable that nice fellow might be if he were a Christian. You can't judge Christianity simply by comparing the product in these two people. You'd need to know what kind of raw material Christ was working with in both cases. Now, I say that for two reasons. First, for the sake of all of you who are grouchy Christians, you've got an excuse. Just say, you know, you think I'm bad now. Just imagine how bad I'd be if I weren't a Christian. And you can get a bumper sticker that says exactly that. But I also say these things because the text we're studying, up until now in our series on Jacob entitled Amazing Promises to Dysfunctional People, well, my job's been simple. I could describe this man Jacob as grasping and deceitful, a man whom God has chosen as a vessel of mercy. So up till now in our study of Genesis 25 to 36, the entire sermon series was about our unworthiness and of God's kindness. That's grace. But now a page turns. Jacob has met with God and the life of God has begun inside of him. And we can view him now from the vantage point of a man who is being transformed by grace. And what we have is a delightful picture. And today I'm going to point out six areas in his life that are transformed. But Jacob is anything but perfect. As Lewis put it, we can now see what kind of raw material Christ was working with. And by the way, that's one of the things I love about the Bible. The Bible never portrays a rose-colored picture of a saint. The picture it provides is real and authentic, filled with moments of great triumphs and also moments of great failure. They are saints, but they're flawed as well. And that's how we will see Jacob. And by the way, isn't that how it is with you and me? Well, sure it is. So let's begin to read our text. I'm reading Genesis 33, verses 1 to 3. And Jacob lifted up his eyes and looked, and behold, Esau was coming, and 400 men with him. So he divided the children among Leah and Rachel and the two female servants. And he put the servants with their children in front, then Leah with her children, and Rachel and Joseph last of all. He himself went on before them, bowing himself to the ground 7 times until he came near his brother. If you haven't been following this series, here's a bit of background. Jacob has cheated his brother Esau out of his birthright and out of his blessing. Esau was so angry that some 20 years earlier had committed himself to murdering Jacob. And now, here we are. The two brothers are about to meet again. The news comes to Jacob. Esau is coming with 400 men armed for war. Jacob's first plan was to divide his family, his servants, and his flocks of sheep into two camps. If Esau attacks one camp, well, the other will flee. This plan would give at least half of them a chance to get away. But everything has now changed. Jacob has encountered God, and he has acknowledged God's grace, and he sought God's forgiveness, and he has spent a night wrestling with God. And in the morning, a changed and transformed man will handle the crisis of the moment in an entirely different manner. Jacob looks up into the horizon and he sees Esau's men bearing down on him. And instead of dividing into two camps, he does something which up till now we would have thought impossible for Jacob. The idea of two camps is abandoned, and instead, Jacob lines his family behind him and he walks ahead. His reasoning is simple. If Esau is coming to kill him, he might be satisfied in simply killing him, and then he may leave his family alive. I think this is one of the first marks of the new creation. It was the actress Lucille Ball who once said, "I have an everyday religion that works for me. Love yourself first and everything else falls into line." Now, I would say, yeah, it does, Lucille. It does fall into line. I'm just not sure anyone else really likes the line except you. And in Jacob's case, that religion would surely have put him in the back of the line. Instead, Jacob reverses the order. He loved himself last, and everything then also fell into line, a very different line, with him at the front facing Esau. I think that's a Christian virtue. Our Savior went to the cross for us. He came not to be served, but to serve. So likewise, we as his followers would gladly sacrifice ourselves so that others might live. Romans 5:7-8 puts the matter quite well. For one will scarcely die for a righteous person, though perhaps for a good person one might dare even to die. But God shows his love for us in that while we were sinners, Christ died for us. Now, in that sense, Jacob's action was not really like Christ at all. Jacob was only protecting those whom he loved and who loved him. So it does not reach the ideal of perfect love yet. But neither is it like Lucille Ball either. He is changed even while he's not perfect. I think that's the first mark of the new life. Every believer in Christ is freed from the enslavement of loving ourselves first. We simply reject that ideal. Christianity does not make selfishness a virtue, rather selflessness. What always amazes me is how many believers in Christ make significant sacrifices for the sake of others. See, I've seen believers giving sacrificially of their resources, spending time in service when they could go home and go to bed. I've seen believers helping others when there's no one to thank them. And somehow, Jacob understands. He will sacrifice his life for his family. And in that sense, listen, married men, Jacob becomes a role model of what the life of God means for you who are a Christian man. Paul calls upon husbands to love their wives as Christ loved the church. What a calling that is. Sacrifice your life for your wife as Christ sacrificed his life for you. That's not to say that Jacob's perfect. If you look at verse 2, you'll see that his family is arranged in such a way that he puts Rachel, his favorite wife, and Joseph, his favorite son, at the back. And as we continue to read through Genesis, we're going to see that that kind of favoritism will bring great harm to his family down the road. No, he's not perfect. He's still a sinner. But even though he sins, he's not just forgiven. He's different now. He has become sacrificial in his lifestyle, preferring others to his own needs. Now, here's a second trait that we can also observe. It's called humility. In verse 3, we're told that he goes forward bowing 7 times until he actually reaches his brother. There are some ancient Egyptian texts from El Amarna in the 14th century BC, which show slaves bowing 7 times to Pharaoh. And the idea of bowing 7 times in that culture would seem to be the ultimate and complete act of servanthood. The text mentions this because 20 years earlier, when Isaac stole Esau's blessing. Here's a part of what Isaac got, and it's recorded in Genesis 27, verse 29. Let people serve you and nations bow down to you. Be lord over your brothers, and may your mother's sons bow down to you. But now, instead of struggling to get superior status over Esau, as Jacob did in the past, Jacob now bows. An ultimate act of servanthood. His pride is stripped away, and there is humility in its place. You know, sometimes humility gets forced on us. Famous figure, a politician is convicted of a crime. A sports figure is caught using illegal drugs. A pastor is convicted of adultery. And then all of a sudden, the person gets humble. Given that Jacob is facing the heavily armed Esau, it's tempting to see him that way. But look closer.
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2: Jacob's transformed nature is seen as we examine his encounter with Esau. Remember, he comes bowing 7 times before his brother. So let's then read verse 4. But Esau ran to meet him and embraced him and fell on his neck and kissed him, and they wept. Please understand what's happening here. This is not a picture of a long-standing feud. This is a picture of brothers who fall into each other's arms. In an instant, Jacob knows there is no animosity. Somehow God has allowed Esau to forgive Jacob. He holds no grudges. Esau has not come to harm him. The old anger is gone. Jacob had come bowing, sure enough, but Esau would have none of it. But that's still not the story. So let's keep reading, verses 5 to 9. And when Esau lifted up his eyes and saw the women and children, he said, "Who are these with you?" Jacob said, "The children whom God has graciously given your servant." Then the servants drew near, they and their children, and bowed down. Leah likewise and her children drew near and bowed down. And last, Joseph and Rachel drew near and they bowed down. Esau said, "What do you mean by all this company that I met?" Jacob answered, "To find favor in the sight of my Lord." But Esau said, "I have enough, my brother. Keep what you have for yourself." And here we see the character of Jacob. In verse 9, Esau calls Jacob my brother. But in verse 5, Jacob calls himself your servant. And in verses 8, 12, and 14, he calls him my Lord. What's Jacob saying? Simply this: I'm responsible for the breach in our relationship, and my place is to be humble in your presence. I think that's a mark of the new creation. New creation people are sacrificial. They're humble. That's also a picture of Jesus, who bowed before his own disciples, stripped himself to his waist, and took on a wash basin and washed his disciples' feet. Now, there's a third mark of Jacob's transformed character. Notice verse 5 again. Esau asked Jacob, "Whose large family is this? And what of all this obvious wealth?" And Jacob could have said, "You know, I made it big, man. I hit the jackpot." But instead, we notice that he's prepared to give God the credit. He said, "This is what God has graciously given me. It was his grace. I deserve none of that." And that's transformed character. Now, there's a fourth mark of his internal change. We now see in Jacob that there's a high priority in his life on reconciliation and peace. You know, back when Jacob was still afraid that Esau would harm him, you'll remember that he had sent a large gift to try to pacify him. 200 female goats, 20 male goats, 200 ewes and 20 rams, 30 milking camels and their calves, 40 cows, 10 bulls, 20 female donkeys and 10 male donkeys. The gift was so large, it would have been large enough for anyone to start a farming operation on the spot and be successful. This was the equivalent of a huge sum of money. The gift was so large that it would have set Jacob back financially. And now we find that Esau's not angry, and what's more, he says he doesn't even want the gift. Jacob can keep all of it. Let me try to put that in context. Let's say that you had wronged someone in a business deal, and you thought that person was going to sue you, and you thought that if this matter goes to court, I'm going to lose. So you decide to make your enemy an offer. You'll give that person half of your entire assets, if only he won't take you to court. The person turns around and says, I'm not angry with you anymore. I won't take you to court. Keep your money. I'll guarantee you that 99% of the population would say, great, thank you so much. I'll keep the money. Jacob belongs to the 1%. I'm reading Genesis 33, 10 and 11. Jacob said, no, please. If I have found favor in your sight, then accept my present from my hand. For I have seen your face, which is like seeing the face of God, and you have accepted me. Please accept my blessing that is brought to you, because God has dealt graciously with me, and because I have enough. Thus he urged him, and he took it. Why does Jacob do that? It's as if he said, it doesn't matter if you've forgiven me. I still want to do what's right. I stole from you. And even though you're prepared to let me go on this matter, I will not let this go until I have reconciled this wrong. Why does Jacob do that? He says that seeing Esau is like seeing the face of God. Remember that in the last chapter, he was wrestling with God. And now he says he sees God in the face of his brother. Please remember that in the previous chapter, Jacob really did see the face of God, and he found that God had accepted him. And now he says, seeing that Esau has forgiven him, it's like seeing God all over again. I think John says that well in 1 John 4, verse 20. He says, if anyone says, I love God and hates his brother, he's a liar. For he who does not love his brother whom he has seen cannot love God whom he has not seen. Reconciliation, if it's in our hands to do it, well, that's the issue. See, I'm sure that even though Christians aren't perfect and that we are forgiven, one of the things that does mark our lives is our love for one another. Sometimes reconciliation is costly. Sometimes it demands humility. Sometimes it means we even confess our indebtedness to someone. But a truly forgiven person simply pays up the debts they owe, whether they're financial or something else. And this brings me to the fifth change that I see in Jacob. Suddenly we see that he prizes wisdom. That's what we find in verses 12 to 17. Then Esau said, let us journey on our way, and I will go ahead of you. But Jacob said to him, my Lord knows that the children are frail, and that the nursing flocks and herds are a care to me. If they are driven hard for one day, all the flocks will die. Let my Lord pass on ahead of his servant, and I will lead on slowly at the pace of the livestock that are ahead of me and at the pace of the children until I come to my Lord in Seir. So Esau said, let me leave with you some of the people who are with me. But he said, what need is there? Let me find favor in the sight of my Lord. So Esau returned that day on his way to Seir. But Jacob journeyed to Succoth and built himself a house and made booths for his livestock. Therefore, the name of the place is called Succoth. Let's look at the background. It now becomes quite clear why Esau came to Jacob with 400 armed men. It turns out that Esau had intended that they would be a protection for Jacob as he came to a land that was volatile and had a potential for robbers and bandits and freestanding militias. Esau had come to protect his brother. And now that that's cleared up, Esau says, you're safe. I'll lead you home, and the two of us can live beside each other in the country that I've conquered, in the land of Seir. We will live as we always should have, in harmony as brothers. But Jacob can't go with them because he's never lost a sense of God's destiny in his life. God had promised Canaan to Abraham, and then to Isaac, and now to Jacob. This is the land of promise, and it is this land where he must go. I call that wisdom. It's a part of the new creation. All believers have a sense of a sacred land, a calling, a place where they belong. Ultimately, that land is heaven, and we finally understand that nothing but nothing can keep us from that. Along the way, there will be those who, even out of good intention, would keep us from going there. So here's Jacob, the new man. He's sacrificial, he's humble, he's prepared to give God the credit. He believes in reconciliation and peace. We see the development of wisdom. And finally, sixth, we see that he has a priority for worship. In verses 18 to 20, "And Jacob came safely to the city of Shechem, which is in the land of Canaan, on his way from Paddan Aram, and he camped before the city. And from the sons of Hamor, Shechem's father, he bought for 100 pieces of money the piece of land on which he pitched his tent. There he erected an altar and called it El Elohe Israel." So why does Jacob go to Shechem? The answer is actually quite simple. Many years ago, his grandfather Abraham, when he came to the Promised Land, had come to that very place. Jacob was going to the very place where the adventure began, to stake his claim in God. There he builds an altar. He calls it El Elohe Israel, God the God of Israel. He needs to worship. He wants to express that his soul has found delight in God. And so that's the dude Jacob. And what he has become represents what we become when Christ is found in us. Remember the bumper sticker that I said is really inappropriate? Christians aren't perfect, just forgiven. I said that was wrong. If I were to redo that bumper sticker, I think it would read something like this. Forgiven Christians aren't perfect, but we long to be. And the only place where perfection is found is to sit or to stand or to kneel in the presence of our God and to find delight in Him. The transformed life. That's where Christ's Spirit dwells.
1: John, it would seem like people are really on a very unique schedule in respect to their journey of faith, as was Jacob. I guess this should be expected of all of us.
2: Yeah, I mean, we know that, you know, Galatians tells us, Galatians 5, about the fruit of the Spirit, and we are expecting that the Holy Spirit would reproduce all of that in all of us. But we also know that, you know, depending on who we were when we came to Christ, we are exactly, as you say, Ben, on this different schedule. But we recognize that Christ, by His Spirit, is moving us forward, and that's really the good news. We expect a change whenever we come to Christ.
1: Thanks so much, John. 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

0: You know, numbers can tell us how many listen, but not what God is doing in someone's heart. 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The Bible taught faithfully. Jesus is lifted up. The scriptures are explained. 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Sometimes they make me feel uncomfortable, and that's exactly what I need." 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
3: A tough old cowboy counseled his granddaughter that if she wanted to live a long life, he had the secret. She was to sprinkle a pinch of gunpowder on her oatmeal each and every morning. The granddaughter grew up doing this religiously until the age of 103, when she finally died peacefully in her sleep. She left behind 14 children, 30 grandchildren, 45 great-grandchildren, and a 40-foot hole where the crematorium used to be. Well, it's not a bad idea to ask ourselves, what will I leave behind? Whatever your age, I think you'll agree that nobody gathers at a funeral and says, "He owned a pretty impressive weed whacker," or "He always had the newest smartphone." When considering what I'll leave behind, I don't think of my remarkable collection of extension cords, or the 5 or 6 remote controls that stopped working around the year 2000. Bank accounts empty, houses change occupants, garage sales feature complete strangers offering a dollar for something you once thought priceless. So, how about you? What would you like to leave behind? I'd like to leave children that never doubted they were loved, friends who were encouraged, and grandchildren who smile, even laugh when they remember me. I'd like to leave the world a little better than I found it. I'd like to leave a smile on the faces of those who read a book I've written. Above all, I hope they remember Jesus, who loved me and gave himself for me. "These things remain," wrote the Apostle Paul, "faith, hope, and love, and the greatest of these is love." Psalm 145 gives us a glimpse of what lasts, of a life well lived. "Let each generation tell its children of your mighty acts. Let them proclaim your power. I will meditate on your majestic, glorious splendor and your wonderful deeds. Your awe-inspiring deeds will be on every tongue. I will proclaim your greatness. Everyone will share the story of your wonderful goodness. They will sing with joy about your righteousness." We have seen God's miracles in the redeeming of a marriage that no counselor would consider salvageable. We have seen God's miracles in raising 2 grandchildren up from hospital beds this past year, when hope had dimmed. That is the story we will tell all our lives. Proverbs 17:6 says, "Grandchildren are a crown to the aged." All of us are part of a story that stretches through the generations, with its twists and turns, disappointments and delights. A story that reminds us of that which is bigger than our own little timeline. When my grandchildren think of me, I hope they remember a guy who would rather throw a baseball with them than fall asleep watching the Blue Jays. I hope they remember that I knew how to be silly, that I called them from faraway hotels to say, "I love you," then read them a story on FaceTime, that I was 100 times more interested in them than in my phone, that faith kept me going during the good times and bad, that I admitted my mistakes, passed along stories of God's faithfulness the way my parents passed them to me, that my prayer was this: may all who come behind us find us faithful. For a significant portion of my life, I thought success meant accomplishing and accumulating. Now I'm convinced it comes in helping others flourish, in loving a spouse, in pointing people homeward. And if I happen to leave behind a few good stories and enough embarrassing moments to keep family reunions interesting, that would be okay too. As for the gunpowder oatmeal, I think I'm going to pass. I'd rather leave behind a legacy than a crater any day.
2: What if your generosity could be the spark that brightens someone's day? Laugh Again creates content that does more than entertain. It shares God's love through humor, reminding people that joy is possible even in the tough times. 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
9: Good morning. Doug Ford wants Ontario to hit back after trade talks with the United States broke down. 50% tariffs were imposed on about $20 billion worth of Canadian goods on Saturday after Prime Minister Mark Carney suspended negotiations with the U.S. In a statement from the premier, he says rejecting the deal was necessary to protect Ontario industries.
10: And I'm glad that the prime minister listened, and we're going to be united. We're a Team Canada approach, and we're going to fight with everything we have. We're going to win this economic war.
9: Ford is also urging Ottawa to use some of the country's biggest economic advantages as leverage, such as electricity, energy, and critical minerals. Police are searching for a person of interest following a stabbing in Midland. The OPP were called to a home on Hugel Avenue Friday, where a person was found with serious injuries. The victim has since been airlifted to a trauma center in Toronto. This is believed to be an isolated incident, and police are looking for a man who was seen walking away from the area on King Street. The Ontario Fire Marshal is investigating a garage fire in Gravenhurst. All three fire stations responded to the call Saturday evening on Bethune Drive North to a building used by the OPP specialty units. There were no injuries, and in an update from Bracebridge OPP, the fire is not considered suspicious. There are seven candidates in the running for mayor in Peterborough. The nomination period closed Friday, and Rob Hailman was the last person to submit their papers, joining Michael Amon, Brian Lumsden, Jacob Mathot, Neil Morton, Keith Riel, and Rebecca Shilmet. The seven are looking to replace Jeff Leal, who announced he would not be seeking re-election, highlighting his age and health as factors.
11: It's always been my role in public life that you have to give 110%. If you can't do that, you're shortchanging the people that you represent. And I could never do that.
9: The municipal election date set for October 26th. Three mayors have been acclaimed in Grey Bruce. As of Friday's deadline for nominations, there will not be a vote for mayor in the communities of West Grey, Georgian Bluffs, or Brockton, as there was only one candidate in the running. As a result, Kevin Eccles in West Grey, Sue Carlton in Georgian Bluffs, and Chris Peabody in Brockton will return as mayors in their communities. Five public art pieces have been stolen from Lake Wilcox Park in Richmond Hill. Two bronze statues were first reported missing August 11th, but after a city-conducted inventory, it was determined that three more pieces were also removed from the park. The city is working with York Regional Police, and bylaw officers will be doing extra patrols outside of normal park hours. In sports, the Toronto Blue Jays gave up three runs in the sixth inning as they lost 8-3 to the New York Yankees and are now a game and a half out of the final wildcard spot. WNBA, the Toronto Tempo, fell 88-78 to the Las Vegas Aces. Major Series Lacrosse playoffs, the Peterborough Lakers suffered a 12-9 loss to the Six Nations Chiefs and are now down 2-1 in the league final. CBL, the Barrie BayCats, they lost 9-5 to the Brantford Red Sox. And Ontario Premier League, the Vaughan Azzurri, finished the season with a 4-3 loss to the Woodbridge Strikers. There's a risk of a thunderstorm for today. Traffic and weather are next.
12: We want a place to belong, to grow, and to thrive. 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At Emmanuel Berry, we strive to make this a reality together. 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

degrees, 13 in Huntsville, Newmarket sitting at 12, 10 degrees in Peterborough, and Barry, it's 13. Mike Poirier from the Life 100.3 News Center. 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
1: If you're a runner and you want to avoid injury, you could try this strategy.
0: All right, then. And what happens when you have football, faith, and a whole lot of young people coming together? We'll tell you what Gridiron Day is. Ooh.

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Today's Word of Life, Luke 6, verses 27 and 28. But to you who are listening, I say, love your enemies, do good to those who hate you, bless those who curse you, and pray for those who mistreat you. Luke 6, verses 27 and 28. That's today's Word of Life.

0: Ontario's Christian Superstation, Life 100.3, Toby Mac, and help is on the way. Good morning, it's 5:45 on the Get Up and Go Show with Todd Shirley and Mike. Shirley's off. Got some showers or thunderstorms booked for you today. High of 19. Right now, it's 13. I know hockey season is just getting ready to start up.
1: You're so close.
0: Like on the edge.
1: Mm-hmm.
0: Most rinks this, in Central Ontario have something called a Faith and Family Night.
1: Yeah.
0: Which is really cool. We've been to a few in Peterborough. The Peterborough Pete's. And what it is people come together and for the day... there's special maybe contests and a sharing of faith at the end.
1: Yeah.
0: We have people stay over and we have a special speaker. So some churches down in the States have this too. But you can imagine hockey is not the biggest thing in the States. It's football.
1: Yeah.
0: So they have something called Gridiron Day in this one church. And it's a football-themed worship event to reach players, coaches, cheerleaders, band members.
1: Anybody associated with football.
0: There's so many more people around a football game.
1: There's so much,
0: Rather than hockey. So they use a sport they love to talk about their faith. And so they have football, they have a service. And at one recent Gridiron Day, they had 1,200 students show up. This is like based around a school.
1: Right.
0: And 177 people made professions of faith in Jesus.
1: Wow, what a day.
0: Isn't that amazing?
1: That's so good.
0: That's a touchdown right there.
1: It's good.
0: So churches from across this one area work together to reach the students from the local high schools. And then they followed up with the students after to connect them with local churches.
1: Yeah. So that's the next step.
0: Next step. So it could be hockey, could be football, who knows? It could be lacrosse, soccer, put your favorite sport in there. Anyway, you can reach Jesus. People for Jesus is a win. And we're off to the roads for a life traffic update presented by Muskoka Lumber. 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Here's Mike.
1: Both the 400 and 404 off to pretty good starts. It's also a decent drive along Highway 26. Highways 6 and 10 are both looking all right. No problems to report along 35-115. Highway 12 is moving well, and it's a pretty good commute along Highway 11. I'm Mike Poirier with your Life Traffic Update.
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0: Listener supported Christian Radio, Life 100.3, The Color and After My Heart. It's 5:55. Good morning. It's the Get Up and Go Show with Todd, Shirley, and Mike. Shirley's off today. Showers or thunderstorms possible with a high today of around 19. Right now, it's 13.
1: With some stuff you didn't know, here's Mike Poirier.
2: There's quite a few people who like to stay active with running.
0: Oh, running. Okay. If you want to run, run. Sure.
2: You're not a big runner, though,
0: no,
2: are you?
0: I'll walk.
2: Yeah?
0: I'll get there.
2: Are you concerned about injury? Is that why you don't want to run?
0: Yeah.
2: Yeah?
0: Yeah.
2: Well, that's a big thing. And they were doing some studying. And if you want to avoid injury while running, maybe you need a stroller.
0: Yes, indeed, I do.
2: Yeah, but you're not in the stroller. Oh. You're pushing the stroller while
0: running.
2: That's
0: disappointing. Is it just for, like, support?
2: Well, the study found that parent runners who pushed a stroller reported 19% fewer injuries than those who ran without one.
0: Because you're being careful.
2: Yeah, you're being a little more cautious because you got your little bundle of joy in there.
0: Okay, so they're saying even if you don't have a little bundle?
2: It's for some reason, if you have a stroller, you're less likely to have injury.
0: I think because you're thinking, I need to take extra care.
2: Yeah.
0: Don't want to stumble.
2: Well, we used to run with our kids in the stroller, and it's so awkward to run because you got to have one hand on the stroller and then you got your one arm that's free.
0: Yeah.
2: I would have thought injuries would have been a little more common.
0: Yeah, it seems weird because it's like pushing like the grocery cart. Like if you're trying to get out of the way of the parking lot. That's not fun.
2: And then when you're, you know, reaching out with your feet, you're afraid you're going to kick whatever's
0: in front
2: of
0: you. Yeah.
2: And you're going to like trip. But no, they say that if you're pushing a stroller, you're less likely to suffer injury.
0: I'm all about no injuries. Thank you very much.
2: You just need a stroller now for your
0: running.
2: Give
0: me a stroller and then maybe a walker later.
2: So anyways, strollers helping the runners, and that's some stuff you didn't know.
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0: It's 13 degrees at 6 o'clock on the Get Up and Go show. 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
1: Good morning. Doug Ford wants Ontario to hit back after trade talks with the United States broke down. 50% tariffs were imposed on about $20 billion worth of Canadian goods on Saturday after Prime Minister Mark Carney suspended negotiations with the U.S. In a statement from the premier, he says rejecting the deal was necessary to protect Ontario industries.
2: And I'm glad that the prime minister listened, and we're going to be united. We're a Team Canada approach, and we're going to fight with everything we have. We're going to win this economic war.
1: Ford is also urging Ottawa to use some of the country's biggest economic advantages as leverage, such as electricity, energy, and critical minerals. Police are searching for a person of interest following a stabbing in Midland. The OPP were called to a home on Hugel Avenue Friday, where a person was found with serious injuries. The victim has since been airlifted to a trauma center in Toronto. This is believed to be an isolated incident, and police are looking for a man who was seen walking away from the area on King Street. The Ontario Fire Marshal is investigating a garage fire in Gravenhurst. All three fire stations responded to the call Saturday evening on Bethune Drive North to a building used by the OPP specialty units. There were no injuries, and in an update from Bracebridge OPP, the fire is not considered suspicious. There are seven candidates in the running for mayor in Peterborough. The nomination period closed Friday, and Rob Hailman was the last person to submit their papers, joining Michael Amon, Brian Lumsden, Jacob Mathot, Neil Morton, Keith Riel, and Rebecca Shilmet. The seven are looking to replace Jeff Leal, who announced he would not be seeking re-election, highlighting his age and health as factors.
3: It's always been my role in public life that you have to give 110%. If you can't do that, you're shortchanging the people that you represent. And I could never do that.
1: The municipal election date set for October 26th. Three mayors have been acclaimed in Grey Bruce. As of Friday's deadline for nominations, there will not be a vote for mayor in the communities of West Grey, Georgian Bluffs, or Brockton, as there was only one candidate in the running. As a result, Kevin Eccles in West Grey, Sue Carlton in Georgian Bluffs, and Chris Peabody in Brockton will return as mayors in their communities. Five public art pieces have been stolen from Lake Wilcox Park in Richmond Hill. Two bronze statues were first reported missing August 11th, but after a city-conducted inventory, it was determined that three more pieces were also removed from the park. The city is working with York Regional Police, and bylaw officers will be doing extra patrols outside of normal park hours. From the News Patrol, a dog stuck on a mountaintop for 3 weeks has been saved. Tiny Teddy vanished after a hike with her owner on Valvellan, which is the third highest peak in the UK. After 3 weeks of searching, volunteers were in the area and heard barking coming from a steep ravine on the mountain. It took 3 hours for rescuers to reach Tiny Teddy and was reunited with her owner after a quick checkup at a nearby animal hospital. In sports, the Toronto Blue Jays gave up 3 runs in the sixth inning as they lost 8-3 to the New York Yankees and are now a game and a half out of the final wildcard spot. WNBA, the Toronto Tempo, fell 88-78 to the Las Vegas Aces. Major Series Lacrosse playoffs, the Peterborough Lakers suffered a 12-9 loss to the Six Nations Chiefs and are now down 2-1 in the league final. CBL, the Barrie BayCats, they lost 9-5 to the Brantford Red Sox. And Ontario Premier League, the Vaughan Azzurri finished the season with a 4-3 loss to the Woodbridge Strikers. There's a risk of a thunderstorm for today. Traffic and weather are next.
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1: 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It's a pretty good commute along the 400 and 404. Highway 26 is moving well. Highways 6 and 10 are both clear. It's a decent drive along 35-115. No problems to report along Highway 12, and it's the usual volume along Highway 11. Central Ontario weather, we have showers in the forecast along with the risk of a thunderstorm, a high of 19. Tonight, cloudy, chance of showers and risk of a thunderstorm, low of 14. And tomorrow, mix of sun, cloud, slight chance of showers and high of 22. In Windsound, it's 14 degrees, 13 in Huntsville, Newmarket sitting at 13, 11 degrees in Peterborough, and Barrie, it's 13. Mike Poirier from the Life 100.3 News Center. 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
0: Shirley's off. Coming up, we're going to talk to you about why we actually have a biblical excuse to sing all the time.
1: Excellent.
0: So go ahead and belt it out. Plus, one actress says her son wants her to become a Christian, and she's hearing how that process is happening. Very inspiring. Here's Riley Clemens.

0: out your name.
1: 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That's North Point, Inside Out, and Every Beat. It's 6:12. Good morning. It's the Get Up and Go Show with Todd, Shirley, and Mike. Shirley's off today. Expect showers or thunderstorms. 19 will be the high. Right now it's 13. But we actually have a biblical excuse to sing all the time.
2: All the time?
1: Psalm 98:5 says, make music to the Lord with the harp or the guitar.
2: I don't have a harp.
1: Or whatever you got.
2: A harp would be fun.
1: And the sound of singing.
2: Yay!
1: Yay, it's the sound of singing. So yeah. If you're not that great at being on tune,
2: that's okay.
1: The sound of singing is fine, right? So there's a fellow called Keith Getty. Now, he's a hymn writer. He wrote the song In Christ Alone.
2: Ooh, that's a classic.
1: You've heard of that one. And he says Christians need to sing the Bible, especially in this age of artificial intelligence. There's a lot of information coming at us. And this is really cool. They're holding a conference called Sing. It's happening next week, September 7th through the 9th, down there in Nashville. And their theme is Symphony of Scripture.
2: Ooh, symphony.
1: They're talking about singing the scriptures. So we do this every day on Life 100.3 through Christian radio. Like, we get you songs that you can sing.
2: Oh, yeah.
1: And what happens through that is it's all about getting God's word in you and understanding the power of biblical truth. Because when you fill the song with the scripture, if you look through the scriptures, a lot of the whole book of Psalms, those are songs.
2: Exactly.
1: And the guy who wrote the song there, Keith Getty, points out that 20% of the Bible, poems and songs. That's pretty good.
2: That is good.
1: And there's a reason for that. When you sing something, you remember it.
2: Yeah.
1: Right? You carry it with you. Like, you might forget, like it's Monday, you might forget the 3 points of the sermon that your pastor preached yesterday.
2: Yeah.
1: But get a song stuck in your head.
2: Oh, it lingers.
1: Right? And good luck trying to get that out.
2: Now, if you've got your harp handy.
1: If you got your harp or your Fender Stratocaster.
2: You're set.
1: Or your Moog keyboard. Or even your cajon that you sit and you bang on. It doesn't matter. Good luck getting rid of it. You know, that's one of the reasons that we love playing you scripture in songs and songs on Life 100.3 is the fact that we're not just filling the silence, awkward silences with music. There's way more behind that. We're putting truth into your heart and into your head by sharing scriptures and songs.
2: So good.
1: Isn't that great? And hopefully this changes your day today when you hear the music that's coming up. So we hope you get a song stuck in your head today. And if you do, you can thank us for it.
2: You're welcome.
1: You're welcome. 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
2: There's a collision blocking the center lane of the 407 eastbound. That's at Simcoe Street in Oshawa. It's a pretty good commute along the 400 and 404. Highway 26 is moving well. 6 and 10 are both clear. It's a decent drive along 35-115. No problems to report along Highway 12, and it's the usual volume along Highway 11. I'm Mike Poirier with your life traffic update.
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0: 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Megan Woods and Heaven Down Here. Good morning, it's 6:23 on the Get Up and Go Show with Todd Shirley and Mike. Shirley's off today. Showers or thunderstorms on the way, high of 19. Right now we're at 13 degrees. Well, one actress says her son wants her to become a Christian, and she's sharing this process.
1: Oh, wow.
0: Her name's Anna Faris, and she has a teenage son who's asked her to accept Jesus as her savior. Now, she didn't grow up religious, so they don't see everything the same way. Mm-hmm. Their mom and dad are divorced. She was married to Chris Pratt. You remember?
1: Oh, yeah.
0: Star-Lord.
1: Yep.
0: So she says they're talking about it.
1: Okay.
0: She says it's going to take, she wants to do anything for your kid, you know? She says, including that.
1: Yeah.
0: But she says, I'm not there yet. She says they're talking about it. She says it's going to take a whole lot of long conversations.
1: Interesting.
0: She's talking to her teenage son. He's come through some health scares and that, and they prayed for him. And so I guess his dad has had a big part of that, right?
1: Mm-hmm.
0: So she asks some questions. He asks her questions, and they challenge each other, and they keep talking.
1: Interesting.
0: Yeah. So and so this is going to be a process. She even says that this is not going to be instantaneous. We're going to we're going to talk about this. And he comes right back. And if he doesn't know something, you know, he says, I don't know. She says, I don't know. And I think this is great. I mean, when you ask questions, you're curious. You have somebody you're talking to about faith. I mean, they need to know you're in this for the long haul.
1: Well, it's great to have that open dialogue, too. And that's huge as a parent.
0: It sure is. Well, as a parent, even.
1: Yeah.
0: Like not just your friend or coworker. As a parent. Like, this is what it's all about, having that relationship with your child. So, I mean, we're sharing our faith. You know, it's not a debate. It's not an argument.
1: Mm-hmm.
0: It's a relationship.
2: It's a playlist where every song is better than the last. The top 20 songs of the week. Michael Longley counts them down from 20 to 1 with lots of insider info and interviews in between. The top 20 songs of the week. Saturdays beginning at 9 a.m. and an encore presentation launching at 5 in the afternoon.
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1: Good morning. Doug Ford wants Ontario to hit back after trade talks with the United States broke down. 50% tariffs were imposed on about $20 billion worth of Canadian goods on Saturday after Prime Minister Mark Carney suspended negotiations with the U.S. In a statement from the premier, he says rejecting the deal was necessary to protect Ontario industries.
2: And I'm glad that the prime minister listened, and we're going to be united. We're a Team Canada approach, and we're going to fight with everything we have. We're going to win this economic war.
1: Ford is also urging Ottawa to use some of the country's biggest economic advantages as leverage, such as electricity, energy, and critical minerals. Police are searching for a person of interest following a stabbing in Midland. The OPP were called to a home on Hugel Avenue Friday, where a person was found with serious injuries. The victim has since been airlifted to a trauma center in Toronto. This is believed to be an isolated incident, and police are looking for a man who was seen walking away from the area on King Street. The Ontario Fire Marshal is investigating a garage fire in Gravenhurst. All three fire stations responded to the call Saturday evening on Bethune Drive North to a building used by the OPP specialty units. There were no injuries, and in an update from Bracebridge OPP, the fire is not considered suspicious. There are seven candidates in the running for mayor in Peterborough. The nomination period closed Friday, and Rob Hailman was the last person to submit their papers, joining Michael Amon, Brian Lumsden, Jacob Mathot, Neil Morton, Keith Riel, and Rebecca Shilmet. The seven are looking to replace Jeff Leal, who announced he would not be seeking re-election, highlighting his age and health as factors.
3: It's always been my role in public life that you have to give 110%. If you can't do that, you're shortchanging the people that you represent. And I could never do that.
1: The municipal election date set for October 26th. Three mayors have been acclaimed in Grey Bruce. As of Friday's deadline for nominations, there will not be a vote for mayor in the communities of West Grey, Georgian Bluffs, or Brockton, as there was only one candidate in the running. As a result, Kevin Eccles in West Grey, Sue Carlton in Georgian Bluffs, and Chris Peabody in Brockton will return as mayors in their communities. Five public art pieces have been stolen from Lake Wilcox Park in Richmond Hill. Two bronze statues were first reported missing August 11th, but after a city-conducted inventory, it was determined that three more pieces were also removed from the park. The city is working with York Regional Police, and bylaw officers will be doing extra patrols outside of normal park hours. In sports, the Toronto Blue Jays gave up three runs in the sixth inning as they lost 8-3 to the New York Yankees and are now a game and a half out of the final wildcard spot. WNBA, the Toronto Tempo, fell 88-78 to the Las Vegas Aces. Major Series Lacrosse playoffs, the Peterborough Lakers suffered a 12-9 loss to the Six Nations Chiefs and are now down 2-1 in the league final. CBL, the Barrie BayCats, they lost 9-5 to the Brantford Red Sox. And Ontario Premier League, the Vaughan Azzurri finished the season with a 4-3 loss to the Woodbridge Strikers. There's a risk of a thunderstorm for today. Traffic and weather, RNAGS.
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0: Highways 6 and 10 are both moving well. No delays so far along 35-115. It's a decent drive along Highway 12, and no issues to deal with along Highway 11. Central Ontario weather. We have showers in the forecast along with a risk of a thunderstorm, high of 19. Tonight, cloudy, chance of showers and risk of thunderstorm, low of 14. And tomorrow, mix of sun and clouds, slight chance of showers and high of 22. In Owen Sound, it's 14 degrees, 13 in Huntsville. Newmarket sitting at 14, 11 degrees in Peterborough, and Barrie, it's 14. I'm Mike Poirier from the Life 100.3 News Center. Now you're up to date.
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3: Shirley's off today. Coming up, ever wondered if you did something right and you just couldn't remember?
0: Oh, no.
3: One man will show us why it's never too late to do the right thing. Plus, we're going to tell you how we can go on vacation with you.
0: Yay!
3: Yeah, we'll tell you how you can do that. Here's Britt Nicole and Through Your Eyes.
1: Life

It's 6:38. Today's word of life, Luke chapter 6, verses 27 and 28 says, "But to you who are listening, I say, love your enemies. Do good to those who hate you. Bless those who curse you and pray for those who mistreat you." Luke 27 and 28 of chapter 6, today's word of life.

0: perfectly.
1: Ontario's Christian Superstation, Life 100.3, Micah Tyler and Perfectly. It's 6:45. Good morning. It's the Get Up and Go Show with Todd, Shirley, and Mike. Shirley's off today. So showers or thunderstorms booked for today, 19 the high. Right now it's around 14. And we know if you're going on vacation, it's great.
2: Oh, it's fantastic.
1: You're away from home. You're enjoying maybe a spa day or cruising on a kayak or something like that. But you get a little homesick partway through.
2: Yeah.
1: Just a little bit. So we've got the thing for you because we know you've got your phone with you. You're taking selfies. You're taking pictures of the scenery or wherever you
2: exactly.
1: happen to be. So if you have our Life app, you can listen in to Life 100.3 wherever you happen to find yourself this summer.
2: Yeah, you could be out in, you know, outside our broadcast area, out on the water, and you can even tune in just to hear what's going on back in Central Ontario.
1: Yeah, catch up on the local news with Mike and hear your favorite song. Maybe catch up on Focus on the Family. If you're thinking, wow, they were really in a good series, I don't want to miss this.
2: Yeah, you want to stay informed.
1: You can tune yourself in. And you can also see the last 10 songs played and connect with us online that way, because a lot of the calls that come into the studio are like, what was that song?
2: Yeah.
1: That was last played. Or I get an email. There was a song on at 8:15.
2: What was it?
1: Tuesday morning. It talked about this, this, and this. And I missed what was it. So we can find it that way. And the best thing about the app is you can download it for free. I mean, there's many good things about the app, but one great thing about it is that it's free. And you can use it if you have the Apple iPhone or if you're a Samsung person. It's on the App Store or Google Play, so download it today. To the roads, a life traffic update. Here's Mike.
2: An earlier collision along the 407 eastbound at Simcoe Street has been cleared. It's the usual volume along the 400, while southbound 404 slows down a bit as you approach Mulock Drive. No problems to report along Highway 26. Highways 6 and 10 are both moving well. No delays so far along 35-115. It's a decent drive along Highway 12, and no issues to deal with along Highway 11. I'm Mike Poirier for your life traffic update.
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0: listener-supported Christian radio, Life 100.3, Forrest Frank, your way's better. It's 6:54. Good morning. It's the Get Up and Go show with Todd Shirley and Mike. Shirley's off. Showers or thunderstorms today, 19 the high. Right now it's 14. You ever think, did I do this one thing that I thought I did, but I don't think I remember?
1: Maybe.
0: So there's this one fellow, he's reminding us never too late to do the right thing.
1: Right.
0: Even if you forget.
1: Even forget.
0: Yeah. So this guy was at a place called Langer's Deli. He was in Los Angeles. He had a great meal, paid the bill, went home. But then he started wondering, did I tip? Did I tip the server? He figured he was 75% sure he did.
1: Yeah.
0: But that other 25% just bothered him.
1: Oh, the doubt just creeping in?
0: Yeah. So a few weeks later, he mailed the restaurant $50 and a letter asking them to make sure the waitress got it.
1: Yeah.
0: And gave them details of where he was sitting, what the server looked like so they could track her down. And they did. She got the $50 and was
1: great.
0: Very thankful. You know, isn't that great?
1: Yeah.
0: I mean, you know what? You get, sometimes you're just like, I want to make sure I do the right thing.
1: Mm-hmm.
0: So today, like if there's something good you meant to do, but you never got around to doing it, it's not too late. Make the call, leave the tips, send the note, say you're sorry, give encouragement. Just do the thing.
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0: It's 14 degrees at 7 o'clock on the Get Up and Go show. 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
1: Good morning. Doug Ford wants Ontario to hit back after trade talks with the United States broke down. 50% tariffs were imposed on about $20 billion worth of Canadian goods on Saturday after Prime Minister Mark Carney suspended negotiations with the U.S. In a statement from the premier, he says rejecting the deal was necessary to protect Ontario industries.
2: And I'm glad that the prime minister listened, and we're going to be united. We're a Team Canada approach, and we're going to fight with everything we have. We're going to win this economic war.
1: Ford is also urging Ottawa to use some of the country's biggest economic advantages as leverage, such as electricity, energy, and critical minerals. Police are searching for a person of interest following a stabbing in Midland. The OPP were called to a home on Hugo Avenue Friday, where a person was found with serious injuries. The victim has since been airlifted to a trauma center in Toronto. This is believed to be an isolated incident, and police are looking for a man who was seen walking away from the area on King Street. The Ontario Fire Marshal is investigating a garage fire in Gravenhurst. All three fire stations responded to the call Saturday evening on Bethune Drive North to a building used by the OPP specialty units. There were no injuries, and in an update from Bracebridge OPP, the fire is not considered suspicious. There are seven candidates in the running for mayor in Peterborough. The nomination period closed Friday, and Rob Hailman was the last person to submit their papers, joining Michael Amon, Brian Lumsden, Jacob Mathot, Neil Morton, Keith Riel, and Rebecca Shilmet. The seven are looking to replace Jeff Leal, who announced he would not be seeking re-election, highlighting his age and health as factors.
3: It's always been my role in public life that you have to give 110%. If you can't do that, you're shortchanging the people that you represent. And I could never do that.
1: The municipal election date set for October 26th. Three mayors have been acclaimed in Grey Bruce. As of Friday's deadline for nominations, there will not be a vote for mayor in the communities of West Grey, Georgian Bluffs, or Brockton, as there was only one candidate in the running. As a result, Kevin Eccles in West Grey, Sue Carlton in Georgian Bluffs, and Chris Peabody in Brockton will return as mayors in their communities. Five public art pieces have been stolen from Lake Wilcox Park in Richmond Hill. Two bronze statues were first reported missing August 11th, but after a city-conducted inventory, it was determined that three more pieces were also removed from the park. The city is working with York Regional Police, and bylaw officers will be doing extra patrols outside of normal park hours. From the News Patrol, a dog stuck on a mountaintop for 3 weeks has been saved. Tiny Teddy vanished after a hike with her owner on Valvellan, which is the third highest peak in the UK. After 3 weeks of searching, volunteers were in the area and heard barking coming from a steep ravine on the mountain. It took 3 hours for rescuers to reach Tiny Teddy and was reunited with her owner after a quick checkup at a nearby animal hospital. In sports, the Toronto Blue Jays gave up 3 runs in the sixth inning as they lost 8-3 to the New York Yankees and are now a game and a half out of the final wildcard spot. WNBA, the Toronto Tempo, fell 88-78 to the Las Vegas Aces. Major Series Lacrosse playoffs, the Peterborough Lakers suffered a 12-9 loss to the Six Nations Chiefs and are now down 2-1 in the league final. CBL, the Barrie BayCats, they lost 9-5 to the Brantford Red Sox. And Ontario Premier League, the Vaughan Azzurri finished the season with a 4-3 loss to the Woodbridge Strikers. There's a risk of a thunderstorm for today. Traffic and weather. Arnax.
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1: 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No issues to deal with along the 400, while southbound 404 slows down due to volume at Mulock Drive. It's a decent drive along Highway 26. Highways 6 and 10 are both clear. 35-115 is moving well. No delays so far along Highway 12, and it's a smooth commute along Highway 11. Central Ontario weather. We have showers in the forecast along with a risk of a thunderstorm, a high of 19. Tonight, cloudy, chance of showers and risk of a thunderstorm, a low of 14. And tomorrow, mix of sun and cloud with a slight chance of showers and a high of 22. In Owen Sound, it's 14 degrees, 13 in Huntsville, Newmarket sitting at 14. 12 degrees in Peterborough and Barrie, it's 14. I'm Mike Poirier from the Life 100.3 News Center. Now you're up to date.

and for the cue to call to play which one has more, and you can qualify for four passes to Reptilia Zoo in Vaughan. That's from Attractions Ontario. Plus, we're going to talk about the U.S. equivalent to Faith and Family at the hockey game.

0: Ontario's Christian Superstation, Life 100.3, and Wilson and God Story. It's 7:12. Good morning. It's the Get Up and Go Show with Todd, Shirley, and Mike. Shirley's off today. Showers or thunderstorms for today. 19 will be the high. Right now it's 14. Throughout central Ontario, hockey teams have sort of a faith and family night. You've been to a few of them?
1: Yeah, the Peterborough Petes, they do that annually, and they've been doing it for a while.
0: Yeah, we get to drop the puck, but afterwards, we get to share the gospel a little bit, stick around, and it's kind of cool. This is a Canadian thing, but in the States, it's more about football than it is about hockey.
1: Oh, the gridiron.
0: So they have something called Gridiron Day.
1: Oh, cool.
0: Yeah, so this is in Georgia. Some churches, they get out to the football field. It's a football-themed worship event to reach players, coaches, cheerleaders,
1: everybody,
0: band members, and students with the gospel.
1: Oh, there's so many people involved in football down in the States.
0: Oh, yeah. And with high school, I mean, this is a huge thing. So they use the sport they love as a bridge to talk about their faith. And it's not just a fun football service. At one recent one, one Gridiron Day, there were 1,200 students that showed up. And 177 people made professions of faith.
1: Wow, that's great.
0: And then churches from across the area worked together to reach the students from the local high schools and followed up with the students afterwards to help to connect them to a local church, because then probably they have a local youth group.
1: Mm-hmm.
0: And they can all get connected.
1: Yeah, you can take those next steps, because it's always the follow-up that's huge.
0: It's really cool. Sports, you know, draws together a crowd.
1: Yep.
0: And why not, in that crowd, be able to share your faith with whoever is really, really hungry to do that, right?
1: Mm-hmm.
0: So sports brings us together, but the gospel is the win. We're off to the roads for a life traffic update presented by J.D. 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
1: 400 southbound slows down due to volume. That's at Teston Road. 404, though, looking all right. It's a decent drive along Highway 26. Highways 6 and 10 are both clear. 35-115 is moving well. No delays so far along Highway 12. And it's a smooth commute along Highway 11. I'm Mike Poirier with your Life Traffic Update.
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0: 7:15, it's time now to play Which One Has More. 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

whatever this day holds, we're walking through it together. Encouraging your morning, it's the Get Up and Go Show with Todd, Shirley, and Mike.

0: Listener supported Christian Radio Life 100.3. Toby Mac and Lord, it feels good. It's 7:22. Good morning. It's the Get Up and Go Show with Todd, Shirley, and Mike. Shirley's off today. Showers or thunderstorms. High of 19. Right now, it's 14 degrees. All right, Friday, we're going to give away passes to Reptilia Zoo in Vaughan, Attractions Ontario. We need a qualifier. Life 100.3, who's this?
1: It's Curtis from Orillia.
0: Curtis, we want to send you to Reptilia Zoo. You interested in reptiles, snakes, and the such?
1: I'm not, but my little guy loves them.
0: Perfect. Nice. So we've got four passes to give away. We're going to play Which One Has More, okay? So last week we played Which One Came First. So this is kind of along the same lines. Mike's going to ask you a question. Just got to tell him which one has more.
1: That's great. Let's go.
2: Okay, Curtis. Which has more provinces or states? Canada or Australia?
1: Canada.
2: You got it! Yeah, Canada has 10 provinces and 3 territories, while Australia has 6 states.
1: That's great.
0: Fantastic. Hey, we learned something, too.
2: There you go.
0: See, education happens when you're having fun.
1: Absolutely.
0: Yeah, and that's what's going to happen at Reptilia Zoo. I'm sure you're visiting Canada's largest indoor reptile zoo. Daily shows, tours, indoor playground, and hundreds of different reptiles and amphibians. Say that with me, kids. Amphibians. Well done, Curtis. The draw's on Friday.
1: Great. Thanks a lot, guys. Have a great day.
0: All right. Thank you very much. This is all from Attractions Ontario, and we're going to play Which One Has More again after 8 o'clock.
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4: 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How does that person feel unseen, unheard, unvalued, unloved? And how can I meet that attachment need? And then we can deal with the issue that's presenting itself.
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1: Good morning. Doug Ford wants Ontario to hit back after trade talks with the United States broke down. 50% tariffs were imposed on about $20 billion worth of Canadian goods on Saturday after Prime Minister Mark Carney suspended negotiations with the U.S. In a statement from the premier, he says rejecting the deal was necessary to protect Ontario industries.
2: And I'm glad that the prime minister listened, and we're going to be united. We're a Team Canada approach, and we're going to fight with everything we have. We're going to win this economic war.
1: Ford is also urging Ottawa to use some of the country's biggest economic advantages as leverage, such as electricity, energy, and critical minerals. Police are searching for a person of interest following a stabbing in Midland. The OPP were called to a home on Hugel Avenue Friday, where a person was found with serious injuries. The victim has since been airlifted to a trauma center in Toronto. This is believed to be an isolated incident, and police are looking for a man who was seen walking away from the area on King Street. The Ontario Fire Marshal is investigating a garage fire in Gravenhurst. All three fire stations responded to the call Saturday evening on Bethune Drive North to a building used by the OPP specialty units. There were no injuries, and in an update from Bracebridge OPP, the fire is not considered suspicious. There are seven candidates in the running for mayor in Peterborough. The nomination period closed Friday, and Rob Hailman was the last person to submit their papers, joining Michael Amon, Brian Lumsden, Jacob Mathot, Neil Morton, Keith Riel, and Rebecca Shilmet. The seven are looking to replace Jeff Leal, who announced he would not be seeking re-election, highlighting his age and health as factors.
3: It's always been my role in public life that you have to give 110%. If you can't do that, you're shortchanging the people that you represent. And I could never do that.
1: The municipal election date set for October 26th. Three mayors have been acclaimed in Grey Bruce. As of Friday's deadline for nominations, there will not be a vote for mayor in the communities of West Grey, Georgian Bluffs, or Brockton, as there was only one candidate in the running. As a result, Kevin Eccles in West Grey, Sue Carlton in Georgian Bluffs, and Chris Peabody in Brockton will return as mayors in their communities. Five public art pieces have been stolen from Lake Wilcox Park in Richmond Hill. Two bronze statues were first reported missing August 11th, but after a city-conducted inventory, it was determined that three more pieces were also removed from the park. The city is working with York Regional Police, and bylaw officers will be doing extra patrols outside of normal park hours. In sports, the Toronto Blue Jays gave up three runs in the sixth inning as they lost 8-3 to the New York Yankees and are now a game and a half out of the final wildcard spot. WNBA, the Toronto Tempo, fell 88-78 to the Las Vegas Aces. Major Series Lacrosse playoffs, the Peterborough Lakers suffered a 12-9 loss to the Six Nations Chiefs and are now down 2-1 in the league final. CBL, the Barrie Baycats, they lost 9-5 to the Brantford Red Sox. And Ontario Premier League, the Vaughan Azzurri finished the season with a 4-3 loss to the Woodbridge Strikers. There's a risk of a thunderstorm for today. Traffic and weather are next.
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1: 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It's a little slow going due to volume as you head southbound on the 400 starting at Teston Road. Southbound 404, also a little slow going. That's at Mulock Drive. It's a smooth commute along Highway 26. Highways 6 and 10 are both moving well. No delays so far along 35-115. It's a decent drive along Highway 12 and no problems to report along Highway 11. Central Ontario weather. We have showers in the forecast along with a risk of a thunderstorm, high 19. Tonight, cloudy, chance of showers and risk of thunderstorm, low 14. And tomorrow, mix of sun and clouds, slight chance of showers and a high of 22. In Owen Sound, it's 14 degrees, 14 in Huntsville. Newmarket sitting at 14. 12 degrees in Peterborough, and Barrie, it's 14. I'm Mike Poirier from the Life 100.3 News Center. Now you're

It's 7:39. Here's today's word of life, Luke 6, verses 27 and 28. But to you who are listening, I say, love your enemies. Do good to those who hate you. Bless those who curse you. Pray for those who mistreat you. Luke 6, verses 27 and 28 is today's word of life.

0: listener-supported Christian radio, Life 100.3, John Reddick and The Way. It's 7:43. Good morning. It's the Get Up and Go Show with Todd, Shirley, and Mike. Shirley's off today. Showers or thunderstorms for you. High of 19. And right now, we're at 14.
1: With some stuff you didn't know, here's Mike Poirier.
2: Running or jogging, it's pretty popular if you're wanting to stay fit. It's all the cardio.
0: Yeah, I guess. I see people jogging through the neighborhood.
2: Mm-hmm.
0: Yeah.
2: You don't usually run, do you?
0: No, I walk. I'll get there.
2: You'll get fast. A brisk walk.
0: Yeah, I don't want to run.
2: Now, is that because you don't want to get injured?
0: Combination of age and
2: Yeah, because an injury would really set you back. Injured.
0: Yeah, it hurts.
2: Yeah. Now, if you want to avoid injury while running, the researchers suggesting maybe you should bring along a stroller.
0: Oh, is that what I'm missing?
2: You're missing the stroller.
0: Oh, so that would keep me safer?
2: Well, apparently they did a study and found that parent runners who pushed a stroller reported 19% fewer injuries than those who ran without one in their child's first 3 years.
0: So it's more than just support. It's the fact that you feel like I must protect the little one.
2: Maybe that's it.
0: So there's extra care that goes into it every time you're placing a step, you know, or a run.
2: Well, we used to run with a stroller when our kids were at that stage. And it was so awkward running with a stroller because you have one hand on the stroller. You know, what do you do with your other hand? Because you can't really run if your hands are in like a stationary position.
0: You're worrying about, you gotta pump the arms, right?
2: Yeah.
0: Are you getting the full benefits of running at that point?
2: Maybe. Because then you're also being aware of where do you put your feet. Because you don't want to kick the stroller or trip on the stroller.
0: You're just trying to put the kid to sleep. Let's just be honest.
2: That's really what it comes
0: then
2: down to.
0: Then you're going
2: to
0: have a nap later.
2: Exactly. So anyways, apparently runners, fewer injuries with strollers. And that's some stuff you didn't know.
0: All right, let's run out to the roads for a life traffic update presented by Muskoka Lumber. 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Here's Mike.
2: It's a little backed up as you head southbound on the 400, starting at Teston Road. Southbound 404, also a little slow going as you make your way through Newmarket. There's a bit of a slowdown on Highway 26. That's at 28th Avenue East and Owen Sound. Highways 6 and 10 are both moving well. No delays so far along 35-115. It's a decent drive along Highway 12, and no problems to report along Highway 11. I'm Mike Poirier with your life traffic update.
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5: Life

7:49, going to be a dash to the car type day. Some showers or thunderstorms expected. Right now it's 14 with Chris Tomlin and Doesn't He on Life 100.3.

0: it all. Listener-supported Christian radio, Life 100.3, Chris Tomlin, and doesn't he? It's 7:53. Good morning. It's the Get Up and Go Show with Todd Shirley and Mike. Shirley's off today. Showers or thunderstorms, a high of 19 today. Right now, it's 14. So the Bible says we should make music to the Lord with the harp, the sound of singing. That's Psalm 98.5. 98.5. 98
1: verse 5. There you go.
0: Guy here.
1: Yeah. Well, so, I like that you have to bring the harp.
0: And the harp, or that would be a guitar.
1: I guess. Days.
0: Yeah.
1: I want to see someone bust out a harp.
0: Harp. At church?
1: Yeah.
0: Okay.
1: Why not?
0: Well, the point is to sing. So there's this fellow named Keith Getty. He's okay. The hymn writer behind the song In Christ Alone.
1: Oh, that's a classic.
0: So he's a big advocate of singing the Bible, especially in this age of artificial intelligence where you can get it to sing whatever.
1: Yeah.
0: When you do it, you are doing something special.
1: Oh.
0: And you're listening to Christian radio, so you've probably done this today. We've probably done it together.
1: It's already happened.
0: So Keith and his wife, the Gettys, they're hosting this thing called Sing Conference, September 7th through the 9th. They're down in Nashville. And the theme is Symphony of Scripture.
1: Ooh.
0: But you're thinking, well, it's music. No, Scripture. Hmm. The point of singing is for them is to get the scriptures to have the power of worship and put biblical truth down deep inside.
1: That's so cool.
0: And if you think about the Psalms,
1: that's all music.
0: Like he says, there's like 20% of the Bible is poems and songs.
1: Yeah.
0: Singing, right? And there's a reason for that. When you sing something, you remember it.
1: Yeah, because it's going to get stuck in your head.
0: Like it's Monday morning. Can you tell me the 3 points of the sermon that your pastor preached yesterday?
1: Maybe.
0: Hopefully you can.
1: Maybe.
0: But, you know, get a song stuck in your head?
1: You'll remember it.
0: You'll remember that, right? So good luck getting rid of that song. And if that song is full of God's word, that's one of the big reasons that you can sing scripture. And that's why we love playing Christian music here on Life 100.3. So we hope we get a song stuck in your head today. You're welcome.
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0: It's 14 degrees at 8 o'clock on the Get Up and Go Show. 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
1: Good morning. Doug Ford wants Ontario to hit back after trade talks with the United States broke down. 50% tariffs were imposed on about $20 billion worth of Canadian goods on Saturday after Prime Minister Mark Carney suspended negotiations with the U.S. In a statement from the premier, he says rejecting the deal was necessary to protect Ontario industries.
2: And I'm glad that the prime minister listened, and we're going to be united. We're a Team Canada approach, and we're going to fight with everything we have. We're going to win this economic war.
1: Ford is also urging Ottawa to use some of the country's biggest economic advantages as leverage, such as electricity, energy, and critical minerals. Police are searching for a person of interest following a stabbing in Midland. The OPP were called to a home on Hugel Avenue Friday, where a person was found with serious injuries. The victim has since been airlifted to a trauma center in Toronto. This is believed to be an isolated incident, and police are looking for a man who was seen walking away from the area on King Street. The Ontario Fire Marshal is investigating a garage fire in Gravenhurst. All three fire stations responded to the call Saturday evening on Bethune Drive North to a building used by the OPP specialty units. There were no injuries, and in an update from Bracebridge OPP, the fire is not considered suspicious. There are seven candidates in the running for mayor in Peterborough. The nomination period closed Friday, and Rob Hailman was the last person to submit their papers, joining Michael Amon, Brian Lumsden, Jacob Mathot, Neil Morton, Keith Riel, and Rebecca Shilmet. The seven are looking to replace Jeff Leal, who announced he would not be seeking re-election, highlighting his age and health as factors.
3: It's always been my role in public life that you have to give 110%. If you can't do that, you're shortchanging the people that you represent. And I could never do that.
1: The municipal election date set for October 26th. Three mayors have been acclaimed in Grey Bruce. As of Friday's deadline for nominations, there will not be a vote for mayor in the communities of West Grey, Georgian Bluffs, or Brockton, as there was only one candidate in the running. As a result, Kevin Eccles in West Grey, Sue Carlton in Georgian Bluffs, and Chris Peabody in Brockton will return as mayors in their communities. Five public art pieces have been stolen from Lake Wilcox Park in Richmond Hill. Two bronze statues were first reported missing August 11th, but after a city-conducted inventory, it was determined that three more pieces were also removed from the park. The city is working with York Regional Police, and bylaw officers will be doing extra patrols outside of normal park hours. From the News Patrol, a dog stuck on a mountaintop for 3 weeks has been saved. Tiny Teddy vanished after a hike with her owner on Valvellan, which is the third highest peak in the UK. After 3 weeks of searching, volunteers were in the area and heard barking coming from a steep ravine on the mountain. It took 3 hours for rescuers to reach Tiny Teddy and was reunited with her owner after a quick checkup at a nearby animal hospital. In sports, the Toronto Blue Jays gave up 3 runs in the 6th inning as they lost 8-3 to the New York Yankees and are now a game and a half out of the final wildcard spot. WNBA, the Toronto Tempo, fell 88-78 to the Las Vegas Aces. Major Series Lacrosse playoffs, the Peterborough Lakers suffered a 12-9 loss to the Six Nations Chiefs and are now down 2-1 in the league final. CBL, the Barrie BayCats, they lost 9-5 to the Brantford Red Sox. And Ontario Premier League, the Vaughan Azzurri finished the season with a 4-3 loss to the Woodbridge Strikers. There's a risk of a thunderstorm for today. Traffic and weather are next.
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1: 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It's a little backed up as you head southbound on the 400, starting at Teston Road. Southbound 404, also very slow going through Newmarket. It's a little slow along Highway 26. That's at 28th Avenue East in Owen Sound. Highways 6 and 10 are both clear. No problems to report along 35-115. No delays so far along Highway 12, and it's a decent drive along Highway 11. Central Ontario weather. We have showers in the forecast along with a risk of a thunderstorm, a high of 19. Tonight, cloudy, chance of showers and risk of a thunderstorm, low of 14. And tomorrow, mix of sun and clouds, slight chance of showers and a high of 22. In Owen Sound, it's 14 degrees, 14 in Huntsville. Newmarket sitting at 14, 13 degrees in Peterborough and Barry, it's 14. I'm Mike Poirier from the Life 100.3 News Center. 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
6: Coming up, one actress says her son wants her to become a Christian, and she's sharing how that process is happening. 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

0: Listener-supported Christian radio, Life 100.3, Bodhi. Heaven knows, I tried. It's 8:11. Good morning. It's the Get Up and Go show with Todd, Shirley, and Mike. Shirley's off today. And for some showers or thunderstorms today and a high of 19. Right now, we're at 14. So there's an actress who says her son has asked her to become a Christian, and she's thinking about it.
1: Really?
0: Yeah, huh. Her name is Anna Faris, and she says she didn't grow up religious, so she doesn't see things the way your son did. Now, the son's dad is Chris Pratt.
1: Okay, yeah, he's pretty outspoken.
0: From Guardians of the Galaxy and Jurassic World, you might know him. Yes, and he really is vocal about his faith, and so the son had some medical things happen with him, and they prayed, and a lot of things happened that he was able to get through that. But now he's having this conversation with mom, and she says she would do anything for her son, obviously, including that.
1: Man, that's interesting.
0: Isn't that cool? Like, so her son has been asking her to become a Christian, and she says it's going to take a whole lot of long conversations.
1: Yeah, because you want to support your kid.
0: She does, but of course it is a personal decision.
1: It is, yeah.
0: So what they do is they talk. She asks him questions, he asks her questions, and they challenge each other, and they keep talking.
1: Wow.
0: And she says she appreciates that her son is thinking through his faith, even recognizing, you know, looking out at the world and realizing that some people say they are Christians and they don't really act as.
1: Yeah.
0: Like, they understand totally. That. Like, he's a teenager. So when you and I talk to somebody who doesn't share our faith, the goal is sometimes we want to win an argument.
1: Yeah.
0: Or we have something to prove. But it's can be having a conversation like this is going on. Think of it as between a mother and a son. Like, you wouldn't want to just win the argument with your kid. Like, you know, a loving relationship is like, well, let's talk about it. Let's talk it through. Not like it's my way or the highway, right?
1: Oh, man.
0: So if asking questions, listening, being curious, sharing what you believe, and more importantly, why you believe it, this is what's happening between them. I think this is great.
1: Oh, it's fantastic.
0: The way they're talking. So you don't have to have an answer for everything or every objection, because sometimes the answer is I don't know, because you don't.
1: Mm-hmm.
0: But when we do get the chance to share our faith, it's not really a debate. It's a relationship where we can talk to somebody and we have that relationship with them when the next question comes along. All right, we're off to the roads now for a life traffic update. Mike, what are you seeing out there?
1: There are reports of a collision along the 400 North. That's at Crooked Bay Road. Southbound 404, very slow going as you make your way through Newmarket. Highway 26 is looking all right. 6 and 10 are both clear. No problems to report along 35-115. No delays so far along Highway 12, and it's a decent drive along Highway 11. I'm Mike Poirier with your life traffic update.
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0: 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It's 8:24 on the Get Up and Go Show with Todd Shirley and Mike. Shirley's off today. Showers or thunderstorms, high of 19, and right now we're at 14. 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
1: Yeah, it's a pretty unique corner of the website.
0: Now, we have those little tabs across the top. If you go to the website, you've got home, on the air, what's happening, about us, all the standard ones. And then right after that, contact our advertisers. Click just like that. It's easy enough to do.
1: Yeah, and it's really handy because if there's a service that you're looking for, you could check out the ones that support Life and then let them know that you've heard them.
0: And they're all grouped. So if you're looking for a dentist, say, maybe some counseling services, marketing, finance and law, even some entertainment. So all the fairs, fall fairs and things that are going to be going.
1: We got you covered.
0: We've got it all listed right there for you. And again, like Mike said, when you contact them, make sure you say, hey, listen, I heard about you guys on Life 100.3.
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3: In the early days of computers, the acronym GIGO was often used. 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If you wanted the computer to give accurate information, you had to give it accurate data. 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
0: The Berry Fair is Sunday at the ESSA Agriplex in Thornton from 9 a.m. to 6 p.m. Enjoy midway rides, livestock shows, homecraft exhibits, a demolition derby, truck and tractor pulls, and local food vendors. 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
1: Good morning. Doug Ford wants Ontario to hit back after trade talks with the United States broke down. 50% tariffs were imposed on about $20 billion worth of Canadian goods on Saturday after Prime Minister Mark Carney suspended negotiations with the U.S. In a statement from the Premier, he says rejecting the deal was necessary to protect Ontario industries.
2: And I'm glad that the Prime Minister listened, and we're going to be united. We're a Team Canada approach, and we're going to fight with everything we have. We're going to win this economic war.
1: Ford is also urging Ottawa to use some of the country's biggest economic advantages as leverage, such as electricity, energy, and critical minerals. Police are searching for a person of interest following a stabbing in Midland. The OPP were called to a home on Hugel Avenue Friday, where a person was found with serious injuries. The victim has since been airlifted to a trauma center in Toronto. This is believed to be an isolated incident, and police are looking for a man who was seen walking away from the area on King Street. The Ontario Fire Marshal is investigating a garage fire in Gravenhurst. All three fire stations responded to the call Saturday evening on Bethune Drive North to a building used by the OPP specialty units. There were no injuries, and in an update from Bracebridge OPP, the fire is not considered suspicious. There are seven candidates in the running for mayor in Peterborough. The nomination period closed Friday, and Rob Hailman was the last person to submit their papers, joining Michael Amon, Brian Lumsden, Jacob Mathot, Neil Morton, Keith Riel, and Rebecca Shilmet. The seven are looking to replace Jeff Leal, who announced he would not be seeking re-election, highlighting his age and health as factors.
3: It's always been my role in public life that you have to give 110%. If you can't do that, you're shortchanging the people that you represent. And I could never do that.
1: The municipal election date set for October 26th. Three mayors have been acclaimed in Grey Bruce. As of Friday's deadline for nominations, there will not be a vote for mayor in the communities of West Grey, Georgian Bluffs, or Brockton, as there was only one candidate in the running. As a result, Kevin Eccles in West Grey, Sue Carlton in Georgian Bluffs, and Chris Peabody in Brockton will return as mayors in their communities. Five public art pieces have been stolen from Lake Wilcox Park in Richmond Hill. Two bronze statues were first reported missing August 11th, but after a city-conducted inventory, it was determined that three more pieces were also removed from the park. The city is working with York Regional Police, and bylaw officers will be doing extra patrols outside of normal park hours. In sports, the Toronto Blue Jays gave up three runs in the sixth inning as they lost 8-3 to the New York Yankees and are now a game and a half out of the final wildcard spot. WNBA, the Toronto Tempo, fell 88-78 to the Las Vegas Aces. Major Series Lacrosse playoffs, the Peterborough Lakers suffered a 12-9 loss to the Six Nations Chiefs and are now down 2-1 in the league final. CBL, the Barrie BayCats, they lost 9-5 to the Brantford Red Sox. And Ontario Premier League, the Vaughan Azzurri finished the season with a 4-3 loss to the Woodbridge Strikers. There's a risk of a thunderstorm for today. Traffic and weather are next.
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1: 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There are reports of a collision along the 400 North. That's at Crooked Bay Road. Southbound 404, very slow as you make your way through Newmarket and then again at Major McKenzie. It's a little slow going along Highway 26. That's at 28th Avenue East and Owen Sound. Highways 6 and 10 are both moving well. It's a decent drive along 35-115. No problems to report along Highway 12 and no delays so far along Highway 11. Central.

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Call right now. 1-866-737-LIFE, 866-737-5433.

0: Ontario's Christian Superstation, Life 100.3, Alan Froese, and you are with us. It's 8:43. Good morning. It's the Get Up and Go Show with Todd Shirley and Mike. Shirley's off today. Showers or thunderstorms for you today. High of 19. Right now it's 14. All right. Time to play Which One Has More? And this is for four passes to Reptilia Zoo in Vaughan from Attractions Ontario. So if you don't go ick for the snakes and lizards and things like that, they have daily shows and Canada's largest indoor reptile zoo. We're going to give away those passes on Friday. We need a qualifier. Life 100.3, who's this?
1: Hi, it's Jason from Meaford.
0: Jason, are you ready to play a little game we call Which One Has More?
1: I hope so.
0: Okay, pretty easy. Mike's got some kind of a clue for you.
2: Just some kind.
0: And you just have to figure out which one has more, okay?
1: Sounds good to me.
2: Okay, your question, which has more letters, Ontario or Quebec?
1: I'm going to go with Quebec.
2: No, it was Ontario.
1: Oh, I went with the Q-U-E. You're right, it's with a C at the end.
2: Yeah, well, Ontario has 7 letters and then Quebec has 6.
1: Oh. I just ran it real quick through my head and I didn't even think of it. I just went with French.
2: Oh, the French.
0: The good news is you can play again tomorrow.
1: Okay, thank you.
0: All right, Jason, have a great day.
1: You too. Bye now.
0: Bye. Yeah, the game seems easy sometimes and then it's like you get caught.
2: Well, when you're doing it live, it's...
0: Exactly.
2: There's some pressure that builds on yourself.
0: All right, we want to hear from you again tomorrow, Jason. All right, off to the roads. 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
2: There are reports of a collision along the 400 North. That's at Crooked Bay Road. Southbound 404, slow going at Mulock Drive and then again at Elgin Mills. It's also a little slow along Highway 26. That's at 28th Avenue East and Owen Sound. Highways 6 and 10 are both moving well. It's a decent drive along 35-115. No problems to report along Highway 12 and no delays so far along Highway 11. I'm Mike Poirier with your life traffic update.
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I wanna dance like David, I wanna faith like Paul. 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I wanna face that fire.

0: my home. Ontario's Christian Superstation, Life 100.3, Matt Maher, and what a friend. It's 8:54. Good morning. It's the Get Up and Go Show with Todd Shirley and Mike. Shirley's off. Got some showers or thunderstorms expected today with a high of 19. Right now it's 14. So have you ever done something good and you thought, did I really do that? Or you forgot you did it?
1: Oh, yeah. It's almost like when you go into a room and it's like, why was I here?
0: So this one guy, he had a great meal at a restaurant I was reading about. And then he paid the bill. He went home. And then thought, wait a minute, did I tip the server?
1: Oh, no. The doubt creeps in.
0: He was 75% sure.
1: Yeah.
0: But the other 25% wouldn't get away.
1: He was bugging him.
0: So a few weeks later, he mailed the restaurant $50 and a letter.
1: Wow.
0: Asking him, make sure the waitress got it. He gave him all the details where he was sitting so they could track her down. And they did. She got the $50 and was very, very happy. You know, like, you make sure you do the right thing today so you will remember, right? So you don't want to forget, like, did I do that?
1: Yeah.
0: Just do it as a habit every day and then you'll be like, yep, I did remember. I gave the encouragement. I gave the tip. I said thank you. I said sorry. Mm-hmm. And I encouraged someone today.
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5: This is one of the powerful things I think about marriage, is as God pours his love through Jenny and that love heals me, our love for each other can begin to flow out and impact other people. So either you will be living out your wounds and hurting others from your pain, or you will be living out God's grace and having healing from the healing he has given to you. But you can't have that unless you're curious about, who am I? Why do I respond that way? Who is she? What is it that triggered her right there?
6: That's Kevin Thompson, and he's our guest today on Focus on the Family with Jim Daly. Thanks for joining us. I'm John Fuller.
7: John, I think every human being is wired for emotional connection. Yeah, I've met some crusty people in my lifetime, especially as a Christian. And when you scratch the surface, typically what you find underneath is deep wounds of a crusty person, something that happened to them. And, you know, God created all of us to connect emotionally, relationally. That's what the scripture says, why we were created, right? To be in relationship with him. Yeah. And so those are basic understandings of how human beings operate. A lot of people refer to that as attachment theory. And, you know, this is how we form relationships. And today we're going to talk with someone who has looked and thought about this very deeply. He's written a great book, Love Styles, Why You Love the Way You Do, and How to Change It, I think, for the better. And so I'm looking forward to today's discussion. Remember, Focus on the Family is here for you. We have just a treasure trove of resources to help you in your marriage, help you do relationships better, help you be the best parent you can be. And we're here for you.
6: Mm-hmm. And Kevin Thompson is the married life pastor at Bayside Church in Roseville, California, just outside of Sacramento. And he and his wife, Jenny, have two children, Ella and Silas. And he meets with and counsels a lot of couples and families. And he's written a number of books. Today, we're covering, as you said, Jim, this really great little book. It's full of insights. Very quick read. It's called Love Styles, Why You Love the Way You Do and How to Change It. Learn more about Kevin and get a copy of this book at our website, and that's focusonthefamily.ca.
7: Kevin, welcome back. It's good to have you here.
5: Oh, thanks for having me. Great to be here.
7: You know, someone listening right now, one of the things I've learned sitting in this chair talking to experts and people that think deeply about marriage and parenting and relationships, et cetera, how many little things add up in our lives, especially when we're children, that shape the way we see the world and the way we process things. And that attachment theory I talked about a moment ago is, you know, it's a psychological term for what we observe in human development. And so much of what we learn is in our childhoods, and it can be positive or it can be negative or everything in between. Speak to that idea that, you know, the way I respond to my spouse today was something rooted in my childhood. That sounds like psychobabble.
5: Yeah. Psychologists have been talking about the last 50 or 60 years, this idea of attachment theory. But what I love about it is they really have discovered what Genesis 2 and 3 has long taught us.
7: Yeah.
5: And the reality that when sin entered the world, it deeply impacted our lives. And sin entered into the family. So it shouldn't be surprising to us that family is the most difficult place for things to be, because it separated the marriage immediately. And think about what happens in Genesis chapter 4. Immediately, the family is rocked in unimaginable ways. But I always think, if family is the first place that sin entered the world, isn't that the place that God's grace could make the greatest impact?
7: Boy, that makes sense.
5: And so the truth of the matter is this: a majority of the time, the fight I'm having with Jenny, the fight I'm having in the present, is actually a fight with my past.
7: Yeah. You know, for the person that may struggle to connect those dots, let's just look at an example of how that can happen. Do you have an idea that, or an example that pops up? Like how, for me, for example, I went through a lot of trauma as a child. You know, I lost my mom at 9. My mom and dad divorced when I was 5. She remarried, and then he left after her funeral. I was in foster care. I mean, there's just a lot going on for a 9-year-old at that point. Yeah. And I think if, you know, for Gene and I, where that would crop up is emotional attachment for me. I'd rather just avoid the pits, you know. I just want to pick myself up by my bootstraps and get moving. Who wants to wallow in grief? It's no good. Yeah. And, you know, Jean's helped me to be better in that way where she says, you know what? Not everybody can do that. I'm not one of those people. You need to figure out how to sit with me in my grief. Mm-hmm. That freaked me out. But that's an example of what you're talking about, the things we learn in childhood, which for me was cover up the bad stuff and let's just go have fun.
5: Here's the truth, Jim and John. The greatest wounds that we have in life are most likely caused by somebody who was supposed to love us and didn't.
7: Yeah.
5: Now, here's the thing. That's not necessarily a lack of intention. You could be like me, have these wonderful parents who would never do anything in the world to hurt you. But here's the truth. That love is more than just intention. It's skill, it's ability, it's availability.
7: Communication.
5: And the truth, the truth of the matter is, in those earliest years of life, when our brains are being formed, and before we even know what love is, we're determining and learning what love is supposed to feel like. The truth of the matter is, our parents are busy, life is demanding. Think about my youngest child. He's born the first 6 years of his life. He has two parents who are working. Jenny owns an advertising company. I'm running a church. I'm writing. I'm doing all those things. He has an older sister with Down syndrome that's obviously going to demand more of our attention. During that time span, our next door neighbors, my grandparents, both die. Jenny's dad gets a glioblastoma brain tumor, dies within 8 weeks. Is it possible that as much as Silas's parents loved him, that he had needs that went unseen? Obviously so. Well, his brain is going to make an interpretation of what that means. So what attachment theory says is how our needs were met in the earliest years of life shapes how we view ourselves, others, and God. And that really becomes the autopilot of how we run all relationships until we recognize the autopilot. Then we're empowered to change it.
7: Right. No, that's a great way to look at it. Those are the imprints that we're given. It's the operating system that we learn quickly what life is about. And, you know, to move away from this idea that it's simply psychology, this is God's pattern in us. This is how he created us. Sometimes those are coping skills. You know, some of the funniest humorists are people that came from really bad traumatic childhoods because they used humor to lift their spirits out of really bad circumstances. And so again, it's how do we see all these things? How do they operate in us? How do we function day to day? You have a story in the book that I thought was amazing. First, I can't even believe you did this, but in a remodel, it sounded like with your house, you drywalled over a thermostat.
5: Well, thankfully, this is never me because these hands have not seen that kind of work ever. Now, Jenny could do that, right?
7: Yeah, right.
5: So this is a couple early on. They're going to get married, and they bought a house, and they were going to renovate the house, flip the house basically during the engagement process, and actually worked out very well for them. I was kind of worried about that as an engagement process. Right? But it showed the relationship was really strong. But in the midst of the process, one of the things they did is at some point they kind of took the old thermostat off the wall, but they just the facing of it. And so they never did unhook it or unwire it. And then before long, something got hung over it. And the next thing you know, they don't realize that there's a thermostat in their house that they're not operating off of. And so the one they think is working actually isn't what's determining what the air feels like in the moment. And so in that first year of marriage, they can't figure out the bedroom is hot in the winter, it's cold in the summer. They can't figure out what's going on. Well, what's happening is what's reading the room is actually not working properly.
7: Yeah.
5: And what they think is reading the room is something completely different. And I think that's a great metaphor for what happens in marriage, that our past wounds, and we all have them. This is not a book just for somebody who had a horrible childhood and upbringing. I had a great upbringing. Now, my parents did divorce, so there's some wounds that are there. But two parents who love me to this day immensely. We all have these wounds. And until we confront those wounds, until we deal with those wounds, they're going to deal with us. Because the truth of the matter is, you love today the way you were loved yesterday. Because that's just what feels natural to you, what seems right to you. So why is it that you probably think, Jim, to some extent of, oh, no, let's just move on. Let's go have the fun. Let's go do the fun stuff. Ignore you were hurt. Okay, well, let's make it better. Instead of sitting there in the midst of it. Well, you probably came from a house in which that was kind of how you learned to adapt. That if I can do this, I can move on. Maybe my needs won't be totally set and met if I express this pain. Mm. And so let's not express it. Mm. Well, that creates in your brain now the pathway that feels natural to you. And you just think that everybody views life that way. And then we get in a relationship and we realize they don't.
7: Mm-hmm. You know, Kevin, the longer you live, hopefully the more you realize it's like this is so baked into this life's experience. Mm-hmm. You got half a loaf. Mm-hmm. I mean, it's like the Lord has totally set this thing up to where you're not complete. And, you know, sin entering the world, I think, has created that. So we are literally like half a loaf.
5: Yeah.
7: We think in one specific way. And even in marriage and the courtship idea, we're attracted to that person typically because they possess things that we do not. So my wife's an introvert. I'm the extrovert. Mm-hmm. But this idea of the Lord saying the two shall become one flesh, it is. It's like two halves come together to be whole. And how do we open our hearts up to appreciating that rather than it irritating us?
5: Well, that's the funny thing here. It's the beauty of how God uses our brokenness to actually be the process to heal us. Right. Yeah. And so our greatest wounds in life were most likely caused by people who were supposed to love us and didn't, not a lack of intention, but just availability. But God so often heals us by pouring his love through somebody who didn't have to love us and yet chose to do so. Mm. First and foremost, that's Jesus. Mm-hmm. And then for me, secondarily, that's Jenny. So as Jenny is loving me when she doesn't have to, it begins to play a healing role within my own lives. And what she's doing is she's wooing out of me now the fullness of who God created me to be.
7: Yeah.
5: But you think about the guy, let's go gender stereotypes.
7: Uh-huh.
5: So you have a man and a woman, a man who's very kind of avoidant, a woman who's more anxiously attached, kind of run by her emotions. Why is it that they're drawn to each other? Well, they're drawn to each other is this man created with emotion sees her and how free she is to express it. And internally, he desires that, but he doesn't know it, but he desires that.
7: Right.
5: She can kind of feel maybe sometimes overrun by her own emotion, sees his stability, and he's a rock. Oh, I wish I could be like that. And they're drawn toward each other. But here's the problem. As soon as they're in relationship now, those pathways, if they don't heal them, those pathways actually set them up for what's going to happen. So here's what happened. She's prone. Now, the genders here could switch very easily. I'm more anxiously attached, so I play that role in our relationship. But let's go gender stereotypes. The anxiously attached spouse is prone to see any form of separation or as abandonment. So they're always kind of attuned to, are you upset with me? Are you mad at me? Are you doing something like that, right? Somebody with an avoidant pathway now is always afraid of being encroached in upon, that you're going to hinder my freedom. Right. Mm-hmm. And so they're always looking for, are you trying to get too close to me, too much intimacy? So now this couple is in a relationship and one of them is triggered in some way. He could walk in just tired and she goes, oh, he must be upset with me. So now she needs reassurance. Yeah. Well, that scares him. That's going to be too demanding. I'm already exhausted. That's going to be too demanding.
7: Smothering.
5: So he takes a step away, which causes her to spike emotionally to chase after him. And now they're in this pattern of pursue and withdrawal that could happen for a day or 2 weeks or whatever. Well, finally, that's exhausting, but finally they reconnect. And the moment they reconnect, she thinks to herself, oh, we've had an emotional breakthrough. It will forever be this way. And he thinks to himself, oh, I appeased her. I'll never have to do that again. And they're already set up for the next fight.
7: Mm.
5: That's the danger that's here, is what attachment theory does is it explains why you keep on having the same fights over and over again.
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6: You had a story in the book about how these early childhood memories get stored even in our bodies, just physically, and the way they can come out sideways without us even knowing it.
10: Yeah. Dan Siegel down at UCLA tells the story of him working with a young child that was brutally abused as a child. And the father went to prison, rightly so. And the child did so good, flourished in so many ways until finally he got into upper elementary school and school started and things went horribly. And so he got back involved, was trying to figure out everything. They couldn't figure out what was going on until finally Siegel actually went to the prison to interview the boy's father and gave him this lengthy questionnaire. And that's when they found it, that the father wore Old Spice aftershave whenever the little boy was little. The teacher for that year for the child wore Old Spice aftershave. Mm. And so long before that child ever had the ability to store an explicit memory in his brain and know I'm remembering, the body, as Van Kolp says, the body keeps score. Mm. The body had associated that smell with danger. And so the moment that boy walked in that classroom and smelled that smell, he didn't know it. His body knew it, that he was in danger. And the truth of the matter is, that's an extreme example of what we all have. So here's the great danger. What that young boy saw as the teacher as his threat, the teacher wasn't his threat. It was his father from years ago, but he didn't know it. So whenever implicit memories are at play with us, we view the danger as the person in front of us, when in reality is we're dealing with the past. And so how many times am I frustrated with Jenny when in reality I'm actually frustrated about something in my past and I don't recognize it?
7: Yeah. No, absolutely. Boy, that's eye-popping, actually, when you think about it in the context of your marriage and maybe those things that you do or your spouse does that you actually scratch your head and go, where did that come from? That probably is a common phrase.
6: Well, and even just broadening that out, I mean, that could be an employer. It could be any person you meet in a public setting. Those triggers are built in until you recognize
10: it. I love the question, why? Why do I do that? Why do I respond that way? Why do I think that way? Because think about it. Literally, a coworker can walk in, an employee can walk in one day and say one thing, and you laugh and think it's hilarious, and the next day it frustrates you. The context is the same. So what's the difference? Well, the difference is whenever we feel seen, known, valued, and loved, we interpret things in life through that frame. But whenever we feel unseen, unloved, unvalued, then everything begins to touch on that. And so the truth of the matter is, if your wife, if your husband has their attachment needs met, they're probably very open and receptive and have tremendous grace with you and a wide strike zone of what you can say before it's offensive. If those needs are unmet, it doesn't matter what you say. It's going to trigger them because what they're doing now is they're protesting. Here's what happens. When we feel unseen, unknown, unvalued, unloved, that is such integral to who we are as a human being that we have to get those needs met. So a secure approach would be I could express that. I could say, hey, Jenny, I just don't feel seen, known, valued, or loved right now. But we tend not to respond in secure ways.
6: Right.
10: So what do? We raise a finger of protest.
7: Mm-hmm.
10: And here's what we have to do. We actually have to up the ante to get the situation to match what's going on. So in the book, I tell the story about Jenny walking in and seeing a sink overflowing with dishes and me on the couch watching Arkansas lose a football game. Hypothetically, this would never happen, only a decade of watching Arkansas lose football games. So in that moment, if her attachment needs are met, she can put on her AirPods, start cleaning the kitchen and think, man, I love my husband. He works hard. Man, what a great family I have. The sink is overflowing with dishes. What a great life I have. She can sing worship music to God as she cleans the kitchen. If she walks in feeling unseen, unheard, unvalued, unloved, and she sees the exact same scene, she might be asking,
7: where's the exit?
10: No, that's exactly right. Yeah. And so here you have the exact same scenarios, but radically different responses. And so if your spouse is not responding in a way that makes sense to you, you need to start asking the question, not what's the issue that's presenting, what's going on underneath? How does that person feel unseen, unheard, unvalued, unloved? And how can I meet that attachment need? And then we can deal with the issue that's presenting itself.
7: You know, you offer a simple questions in the book that I think are so powerful. You're touching on it right now, but that idea of opening up your spouse's heart, which is so critical. You point to curiosity and humility being critical to being able to do that. Speak to the reason why those tools are so important.
10: Yeah, humility first and foremost. I mean, Jesus starts the Sermon on the Mount, blessed are the poor in spirit. It's the very beginning point of our entire Christian lives. If we don't understand that we are fallen people that live in a fallen world, good luck.
7: Right.
10: Right? And so no place more should that be more seen than in the midst of marriage, that I know I'm not the husband, fully the husband Jenny needs me to be. I know that she has to put up with things. I know that she is going to be dealing on her own issues. That alone should create this humility, that not excusing bad behavior. I'm not saying that. But this just grace and mercy that we are two sinners trying to figure this out. But then that should lead us to some curiosity. Because God doesn't want to leave us there. His grace now wants to penetrate every aspect, every nook and cranny of our lives in this world to transform it for His glory, which means whatever wounds I have, God wants to heal. Whatever negative pathways I have, He wants to transform. And then He wants to use me to be a transformation to others. This is one of the powerful things I think about marriage, is that as God pours His love through Jenny and that love heals me, our love for each other can begin to flow out and impact other people. So either you will be living out your wounds and hurting others from your pain, or you will be living out God's grace and having healing from the healing that He has given to you. But you can't have that unless you're curious about, who am I? Why do I respond that way? Who is she? What is it that triggered her right there? And so what would it look like if the next time your wife raises a finger of protest, how dare you do this? What if instead of raising a fist of defense, well, I might say, well, I was going to clean the kitchen. I was just tired. You know, the golf course was hot today. I was going to take a break, right? So a finger raised to protest tends to respond with a raised fist of defense. But you know the problem with a finger of protest and a clenched fist of defense? You can't hold a hand with either one.
7: Mm.
10: So what would it look like if, when Jenny protests, if instead of me getting defensive, what if I got up, started cleaning the kitchen and said, hey, what are some other times I make you feel taken advantage of? Hey, what's it like living on the other side of me? Huh. And what begins to happen is, instead of speaking to the issue, you speak below the table to what's unseen and the heart that is actually there. And if I can woo Jenny's heart out onto the table, here's the amazing thing to me. When I start asking her questions like, hey, what's that like? What are other times that I do that to you? What's the worst that you've ever felt about that? What are times I've gotten it right? How does that trigger other things? Whenever I woo her heart out onto the table, eventually, she then turns and goes, well, tell me what it's like for you. And isn't it funny that the raised finger of protest is an attempt to get ourselves seen, and it doesn't work? Because if I protest and you defend, I'm protesting to get you to see me. But when you're defending, who are you seeing? Yourself.
7: Mm.
10: Which makes me feel even more unseen, unheard, unvalued, unloved. Well, when I'm getting defensive, what do I just want peace. But that raised fist of defense doesn't give me peace. What does? An open hand of curiosity and kindness. And so the irony is, and this is what I love about love styles, is the very outcomes we're trying to avoid, our actions are causing. And the very outcomes we desire, our actions are preventing, because our autopilot is not wired properly. What saved us in the past is killing us in the present.
7: Mm.
10: But here's the good news. You love today the way you were loved yesterday, but you will love tomorrow the way you choose to love today, and you can love in a different way.
7: Which is so good. You know, the one thing we haven't explored, and all of that is wonderful, but I want to make sure we get in right at the end here, secure attachment, and even the way God pursues us and how that's a model for the way we need to do it in a healthy way when we become securely attached. Yes. So connect those dots for us, what we see in Scripture, the way God pursues us, the prodigal son, I'm sure, is a part of that piece. But that whole picture, and that is healthy, secure attachment. God is demonstrating this to us, even in a fallen world. Here's my nature. Here's my way of bringing healthy love and vibrancy to your life.
10: Yeah. So whenever we look at these four different love styles here, one, the secure attachment, the three non-secure attachment of anxious, avoidant, and disorganized, it's not that I am one of these things. It's that I have these pathways in my life and different relationships are different. And so I might have a very secure, I have a very secure relationship with Jenny, but I'm more anxiously attached to some of my coworkers, to maybe my parents and those kind of things. And so transformation can begin to take place. And the beautiful thing is that God can change us. We're not stuck now. Modern psychology might think that we're kind of stuck based on your biology, based on your genetics. The gospel says, no, you can change. A secure attachment is the epitome of what love is. It's truth, it's respect, it's honesty, it's value, it's the ability to explore new things because the security you have now in yourself. You think about what we want love to be. That's what secure attachment is. And the good news is it's available to all of us as we allow God's grace to penetrate our hearts. But here's the bad thing. The problem is we can't truly become who God wants us to be until we look at, to see how we've become who we are right now. And somebody with an avoidant attachment wants to go, well, my past doesn't matter one bit. I guarantee you it does. Mm-hmm. Somebody with an anxious attachment goes, oh, but I don't want to blame my parents. This isn't about excuses. This is about explanations to empower us of how we can move forward. And Jesus can transform you in ways that you've never even begin to imagine to such an extent that this more anxiously attached guy can now have this securely attached relationship with his wife and begin to pour that out into the lives of other people. God has used her to change me.
7: Wow, Kevin, this has been so good. It just feels like we could roll for another 5 hours on this topic, but I think we've given folks enough to pique their curiosity and hopefully to desire to move from what was to what can be, which is really the goal, to go deeper into a relationship with Christ and to let that affect the way that we operate in our marriage and our parenting and our friendships, et cetera, which is how God brings heaven to earth, right? Through us. Shalom, how he brings God's peace through us. So this has been great. Thank you for being with us.
10: Thank you.
7: And let me turn to you, the listener. Focus on the Family is here for you. As I said at the top of the program, we want you to enjoy a strong, thriving marriage. We all want to enjoy that. If you're not sure where to begin, we have many, many, many great resources to help you. 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You just need to go take it. Another great resource is Kevin's book that we discussed today, Love Styles, Why You Love the Way You Do and How to Change It, which walks you through these attachment styles and ways you can grow. 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
15: Just as we can use harsh or thoughtless words to break people down, we can use kind and well-chosen words to build others up. 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With the conclusion of his message, Power Up Your Words, The Power of the Tongue, here's David.
16: You know, every one of us as Christians should have to take a repeated course on this throughout our Christian life, because while we know what we should do and we know how important it is that we keep our discussion the way God would have it to be and use our tongue in a way to build people up and not tear them down, we often fail. And we fail because we don't keep it before us. The Word of God will keep it before us. Proverbs keeps this subject before you. It's one of the prominent subjects in this book. And we bring this to you because we know God wants us to take time to consider what we say and not say things and let things come from our mouth that are hurtful and cause damage to other people. You can say words, but you can't take them back. You can ask for forgiveness, but it doesn't erase the word. So we're learning about that from the book of Proverbs. And today is part two of Power Up Your Words, The Power of the Tongue. We'll get to it in a moment. Don't forget that during the month of August, our resource is the book, God's Heart for Israel. We've been telling you about it. It's a wonderful treasure to have, especially at this time as we face the growing sense of anti-Semitism in our country. Ask for your copy of God's Heart for Israel when you send your gift to Turning Point today. And before we get into our lesson, let me just say to our friends in Canada how blessed we are to have you as a part of this program. And we want you to know that when you give to Turning Point, your gift goes to the office in Canada. It doesn't come to the United States. The Canadian money stays in Canada, helping us on the Canadian stations that carry this program. And the production and distribution of that is funded by your gifts, and we're so thankful. Your gifts don't come across the line to America. I'm not sure that would be wrong, but I want you to know that Canadians give money to the Canadian Ministry of Turning Point, and we want to thank you so much for doing it. God bless you. We love our friends in Canada, and we notice there's a special love on the part of Canadians for the Word of God, and that makes it very special for us to have this ministry together. Now, here is today's lesson on powering up your words, the power of the tongue.
17: There are many people who have never set fire to a man burned at the stake, who have never clapped their hands at the shrieks of those who in agony are being torn apart by some lion in a coliseum. There are people who have never beat the drums to drown out the agonizing cry of those who were offered to the fiery god of Molech. But there are people without number who assassinate friends and neighbors and acquaintances by untrue talebearing, vicious and evil words. I don't think there's any one of us who has been free of feeling the sting of unkind words. Winston Churchill was attending an official ceremony in London, and there were two men behind him who recognized him and began to whisper behind his back. One of them said, "They say Churchill's quite senile now." Yes, they say he's doing England more harm than good. They say he should step aside and leave the running of this government to younger and more dynamic people. Churchill turned around and with a loud voice said, "They also say he's quite deaf." You just never know who's listening when you're talking. A gossiping tongue. Let me give you one last one. A flattering tongue. Listen carefully to the difference between flattering and gossiping. If gossip is saying behind a person's back what you would never say to his face, flattery is saying to his face what you would never say behind his back. And there is in the book of Proverbs a number of warnings about flattering. When we talked about morality back at the beginning of this series, remember one of the tools that a seductress uses is flattery. In chapter 6, verse 24, to keep you from the evil

say good things to people. We're going to talk about that in a moment. But sometimes what you see on the outside is not what's going on the inside. In this particular situation, this person is speaking sweet words and there are seven abominations in his heart. Flattery is a tool that can be used to manipulate people, and it doesn't come from a foundation of reality. This whole business of passing around information and slander and gossip and repeating things that ought not to be repeated can be the destruction of any organization. And it seems to me that in a church where we want to really have closeness in our groups and all of that, we always need to be on guard. I have a little thing that I use that's very helpful to me when people call me and they tell me something about somebody. I said, you know what, before you tell me that, let me just help you with it. I want you to know that as soon as you get done with this, I'm going to call that person up and tell them exactly what you said. So if you want to go ahead and tell me, I'll be happy to pass it on to them, although it might be best if you do it. I have never had a conversation continue after I've made that statement, ever. We have to be careful that we don't become repositories of evil speech. We have to be on guard to keep that away from us, because once we hear it, we can't unhear it. May God give us discipline to do that, because so often things can get so twisted once the story gets started. There was a cartoon in Leadership Magazine that showed something being passed verbally from one pew to the next, like a person would turn around and pass it to the next pew. And this is what they did to show how this can get out of hand. The first pew, the person says, "My ear kind of hurts." The second pew said, "The pastor has an earache." The third pew said, "The pastor got a hearing aid." And the fourth pew heard, "The pastor's having trouble hearing." And the fifth pew said, "The pastor got a double earring." And the sixth pew, an old lady with a cane is walking out and she says, "That's it, I'm out of here. The pastor's got a double earring." That was in Leadership Magazine, just to show how things deteriorate once they get out of hand. Oh, how careful we should be that our tongues are not tools to tear down and break down. I wish I had more time, but I've got to move on to the positive part of this. Let's talk about the tongue that builds up. Once again, from the book of Proverbs. And the first thing you notice when you start looking for it is that there's a number of references to a righteous tongue. Did you know that God can give your tongue the characteristic that is described as righteous? That means good and holy and helpful. A righteous tongue is referenced in chapter 10, verse 11. "The mouth of the righteous is a well of life, but violence covers the mouth of the wicked." 10:20 says, "The tongue of the righteous is choice silver." 10:21 says, "The lips of the righteous feed many." Chapter 10, verse 31 says, "The mouth of the righteous brings forth wisdom." Chapter 10, verse 32 says, "The lips of the righteous know what is acceptable." Isn't that a great thought there? Somebody says, "How do you know what you should say or what you shouldn't say?" The Bible says that the lips of the righteous person knows what is acceptable. And how many of you know that when you are walking with the Lord and the Holy Spirit's in control of your life, you can almost sometimes feel words get caught in your throat as the Spirit of God says, "Don't say that. Keep that in your spirit." The lips of the righteous know what is acceptable. So the Bible tells us that we should start with righteousness. Let me talk about a restoring tongue. In the book of Proverbs, there are many references to a kind of restoration that can be the result of the use of our tongue. And you know what? I want to have a tongue that heals and restores and builds up and strengthens and edifies. That's why God ultimately gave us this tongue, that it might bless. You want your tongue to be the instrument of righteousness and blessing. So let's talk about how your tongue can have a restoring and healing ministry. In 15:4, it says, "A wholesome tongue is a tree of life." And the word wholesome there is literally the Hebrew word healing. A healing tongue is a tree of life. You know what it's like? Have you been around people who have healing words and encouraging words? Chapter 15, verse 1 gives another clue as how our tongue can restore. Listen to this. "A soft answer turns away wrath, but a harsh word stirs up anger." When you walk into a situation and things have heated up at home between maybe you and one of the children, or one of your children and your other half, you don't want to jump in at the same decibel level. You want to jump in with a soft answer and bring it down.

0: That's what the Bible says can happen with the healing use of the tongue. Chapter 15, verse 23 says, a man has joy by the answer of his mouth. Now watch this. And a word spoken in due season, how good it is. And I wrote down in my notes, a timely word. You know, we ought to ask God to give us by His Holy Spirit the sensitivity so that we have the ability to give a timely word. Have you illustrations in your own life that someone spoke a timely word to you? I can think back many times when there was a timely word spoken in due season in my life. And I'm thankful that God has used me on occasion to speak a timely word to someone else and help them through a difficult time. So your tongue can be used as a healing tongue by being sensitive to the situation and speaking a word in due season. Chapter 16, verse 24 says, pleasant words are like a honeycomb, sweetness to the soul and health to the bones. Chapter 25, verse 11 says, a word fitly spoken is like apples of gold in settings of silver. Everybody take that picture right now in your mind's eye. On a beautiful table, in the den, in a bowl, are these beautiful gold apples surrounded by absolutely pure silver. And that's the picture the writer of Proverbs presents for a word that is fitly spoken. Spoken at the right time in the right way to the right person for the right reason, for the right length of time. Oh, when you do that and God uses you to do that, it is a beautiful picture to behold, a healing and positive and encouraging picture. Let me give you one last one. Chapter 31, verses 8 and 9. It says, open your mouth for the speechless in the cause of all who are appointed to die. Open your mouth, judge righteously, and plead the cause of the poor and needy. This says we can use our mouths to help those who are in trouble. We can plead the cause of the poor and needy. We can use our tongues as ministers of hope and help to those who are less fortunate than we are. We can plead their cause and stand up for them and encourage them. These are just some of the things the book of Proverbs says are good ways for us to have restorative tongues, building up one another, edifying one another with our speech. Here's another category of tongues that bless, and that is a restrained tongue. And this is really important because throughout the Proverbs, in one way or another, we are told of several situations where the best thing for us to say is nada, nothing. While it is wonderful to see a word that is fitly spoken, it is also wonderful to see somebody's got enough sense to keep their mouth shut and not speak at all when that's appropriate. Have you ever been in a situation where you would like to read these Proverbs to somebody? Well, let me give you the ammunition you need. Take careful note here, because these are really important. The restrained tongue. Chapter 10 and verse 19. In the multitude of words, sin is not lacking, but he who restrains his lips is wise. That's great, isn't it? In the matter of speaking, more is not better. Chapter 13, verse 3. He who guards his mouth preserves his life. But he who opens wide his lips shall have destruction. Chapter 17, verse 27, he who has knowledge spares his words, and a man of understanding is of calm spirit. Have you ever noticed when you get around people who are wise, and usually they have some years on them, and you get in a group, it's the young bucks that are doing all the talking, and it's the older guys who are doing all the listening, but when they finally say something, it's worth more than everything that's been said up to that point. Don't you believe it's good for us to all be on our way toward that place? I mean, we've had enough experience of blurting it all out only to feel foolish that we did and wish later we'd have kept our mouth shut. And then we get in the presence of somebody who has knowledge and he spares his words. He's got a calm spirit, restrained lips. Here's another one, and this is my favorite one. Chapter 17, verse 28. Even a fool is counted wise when he holds his peace. When he shuts his lips, he is considered perceptive. You might think, well, I'm not wise. Well, let me give you a leg up on this whole thing. Just keep quiet and people might not know. So sometimes more is not better. Sometimes less is better. And as we get older, don't we start to measure our words more? I remember going to meetings and committee meetings when I was a young pastor, and I thought I had answers to questions nobody was even asking. And the longer I've been in the ministry, the more I realize how difficult the questions are and how very few really simple answers there are and how unqualified I am as a human being to give very many of them. My friends, I only have authority when it comes to answers. When I stand up here and hold this book in my hands and teach what it says, otherwise, I have no wisdom of my own that is worthy of being shared from Sunday to Sunday. I would be such a foolish man to do that. But I can be confident in the Word of God because it lives and abides forever, and God uses it to change lives. Here's another restraining verse. Chapter 18, verse 13 says, "He who answers a matter before he hears it, it is a shame and a folly to him." Now, let me just give you a little information here that will help you with that. How many of you, when you're in a conversation, do this? Maybe it's a little bit of a tense one. They're asking a question, and you're not really listening to them because you've heard just enough, and you're trying to think about what you're going to say. So they're asking a question. You got the first third of it. You've already formulated your answer. They take a right turn after the first third and go in a totally different direction. But you formulated an answer to the first third. They ask this question. You answer that question, and you never meet. Do you know what? That's exactly what happens in many marital difficulties. We don't listen to one another. And the Bible says, restrain yourself from talking until you hear the matter. Listen to it. Get all of it. Understand it. And if you don't understand it completely before you answer it, ask some qualifying questions. Let me see if I can rephrase for you what I think you said so that I can answer it correctly. Oh, how critical that is. The Bible is so full of wisdom when it comes to personal relationships. Chapter 26, verse 4 says, "Do not answer a fool according to his folly." Here's another place where you should restrain your lips, lest he be wise in his own eyes. That's interesting, isn't it? Somebody comes along and asks a stupid question. You say, "Are there such things?" Well, we're not supposed to have stupid questions in church. And if my grandson was here, he would say that I just said a bad word because he's not allowed to say the word stupid, and I probably shouldn't be saying it either. He would say, "Poppy, that's a bad word." Ignorant questions. How's that? And sometimes you know that ignorant questions are being asked for the wrong reason, not with a sincere spirit. The Bible says, don't even answer such a question because you give credence to the person who has asked it. I want to tell you something. If you take the book of Proverbs and you study it with the idea of it helping you in your life at home and in the place where you work and in the relationships that you have, you will find so much practical truth. You can meditate on these proverbs from day to day and from week to week, and you can grow in your ability to relate to one another just by studying the wisdom of the Old Testament, the power of the tongue. I want to conclude by telling you where all of this starts and how we deal with it. I want you to look with me at Proverbs 18:4. "The words of a man's mouth are deep waters. The wellspring of wisdom is a flowing brook." In the New Testament, we read what this means. In Matthew chapter 12 and verse 34, we read that out of the abundance of a man's heart, his mouth speaks. Why do we say the things that we say? Are these things that we say from the chin up? No, these things that we say are from the heart up. And the words that come out of our mouths, sometimes surprising even us, are often the normal, natural reactions of what's going on in our heart. And if you get with a person who's under pressure and under stress, sooner or later, what's in that person's heart will bubble up through the mouth and the words will be heard. Does that mean that every time somebody says something that they shouldn't have said, that it's a major crime and a major sin and there's needing to be a major overhaul? No, but if there is a continual reflection of that kind of spirit from a person's heart, for instance, if a person is always wanting to talk about sordid things, sexual things outside of the boundaries of the beauty God has given to them. If every time you're with a person, and believe me, this can happen even among Christians and among Christian men, they always want to tell you a story that pushes to the edge of that which is legitimate. And it's just their constant problem. I want to tell you something. Out of the heart comes the words. When we speak, We reveal our hearts. The same thing is true on the other side. When you see a person who just is always speaking kind words and loving words and affirming words, it's because that person has a kind and loving and affirming heart. And therefore, if there's any one admonition that comes to us from the book of Proverbs, it is from the 4th chapter and verse 23, where we read these words, "Keep your heart with all diligence, for out of it spring the issues of life." I don't want you to go away from here saying, "Well, I got to go home and make all this list of things I'm not supposed to say and things I'm not supposed to do, things I am supposed to say and things I am supposed to do." That's not really the issue. The issue is to guard your heart, to feed your heart with God's word, to give your heart every chance to be godly and righteous by bringing to it the witness and testimony of others. I know it might surprise you to know that during the year, I subscribe to pastors that I really respect all over the country. I listen to them all the time in my car, when I'm going up to work out every day and on the way home sometimes. And I'm always trying to feed my heart. My friends, your heart won't be fed the right stuff normally and naturally without you taking a proactive approach to it. So guard your heart, because out of your heart are the issues of life, and what's in your heart will ultimately spring out of your mouth and the things that you say. Amen? So guard your heart. And let me say to you that if your heart is not the home of the wonderful Lord Jesus, you may have periodic moments of goodness, but your heart cannot be the source of strength for your lips until Christ is at home there. The historians have told us that your heart is an empty place without God. And until God is at home in your heart, until Jesus Christ is on the throne of your life, you cannot have the kind of heart that will produce the righteous kinds of talk that we've been discussing. It all begins with who's in your heart, who's on the throne of your heart. And Christians, you can have Jesus Christ in your life, but if he's not seated on the throne of your heart, you can have just as wicked a mouth as the next person. The critical issue is, where is Christ in your life? You know, Bill Bright used to draw the little picture of the chair in the middle and said, you know, you can have Christ out here at the circumference of your life, but if he's not seated on the throne, he is not in control. Let me ask you this question. Is Jesus Christ in your heart? Have you made him your Savior? Have you asked him to come into your heart, and have you received him as your Savior? And if you're a Christian, is Jesus Christ in control of your life? Or have you pushed him out to the circumference, and therefore you have this mixed fountain coming from your mouth of wickedness and godliness? And how can any two things coexist like that? So the writer of Proverbs has given us the key. And that key is to keep our heart with all diligence, for out of it are the issues of life. Now, the book of Proverbs is visual, so I want you to be visual. And I want you to view your life as it were your heart. And I want you to look into your heart and ask yourself today, is Christ in my heart? Have I invited him in? And if he is in, have I given him control of my heart?
1: Amen. The old adage is, you can have the Holy Spirit as resident, or you can have the Holy Spirit as president. I hope you've invited Jesus Christ into your life. If you haven't done that, do that now. It doesn't take being in church for this to happen. You just have to ask Jesus Christ to come and forgive your sin and give you the gift of eternal life, which he's promised to all who will come to him and ask for it. He will do it. It's an instantaneous thing. You pass from death to life in a moment when you accept Jesus Christ and then make him Lord of your life. Not just your Savior, but your Lord. Put him on the throne of your heart and let him help you live your life with purpose. That's one of the main objectives of Turning Point. We don't ever like to move too far away from that. We thank you for the privilege we have of sharing this redemptive message every day around the world and here in the United States. God bless you and have a great day. We'll see you tomorrow.
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5: 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If you wanted the computer to give accurate information, you had to give it accurate data. The human mind is like a computer in that it mirrors the information we feed it. A verse in Proverbs captures this idea when it says, "As he thinks in his heart, so is he." We become like what we think about. That's why the Bible says to think on those things that are true, noble, pure, excellent, and lovely. This is David Jeremiah encouraging you to get on the road to new life. Discover God's thoughts on Route 66.
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Chief weather update. We get the showers off and on today, possibly a thunderstorm in there, and a cool high of 19. 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

0: Listener supported Christian Radio, Life 100.3 in the afters. It's going to get better. Hey, it's Steve Jones. I've noticed that on the streaming services that they're offering more and more Christian programming with documentaries, but also some of the movies, some new and some older. And the Jeremy Camp movie, I Still Believe, was on there. I watched that one. Very compelling story, teaching us what faith really means and what trust really means. And there's another one called War Room, and it's about this couple whose marriage is falling apart. And this older woman teaches them about prayer, how the greatest battles are won through prayer. And if you start to apply it to your own life, you realize if you've ever had those situations in your life where you feel like there's nothing more you can do, it's a reminder that prayer shouldn't be our last resort. It should be our first response. And I have a song from that soundtrack coming up with Stephen Curtis Chapman. He teams up with Bart Miller of Mercy Me. Warrior is next.
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Let's open our Bible and look at today's word of life. It's Luke chapter 6, verses 27 and 28. But to you who are listening, I say, love your enemies. Do good to those who hate you. Bless those who curse you. Pray for those who mistreat you. Luke 6, verses 27 and 28. Today's word of life.

0: You could catch the Get Up and Go show with Todd, Shirley, and Mike weekday mornings from 5:30 to 9, and now praise and worship at night every night after 7. This is Brandon Heath. 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

0: 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What a reminder from Matthew West. That's back to Jesus. Hang on. 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

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Mainly cloudy today. Showers off and on throughout the day. Maybe the odd thunderstorm. And we're aiming for a high of 19. It's Phil Wickham, the Crowder. It really is Amazing Grace on Life.

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11:15, you got into work this morning, loaded up your email, 9,000 messages. You can do this. Let's do it together. I got the music. You go to work. There's Jamie McDonald on Life 101.

0: Listener-supported Christian radio, Life 100.3, Let the Church Sing, Torrin Wells, and Jamie McDonald's new song, Ain't No Way. Did you know that God specializes in doing what seems impossible? In that song, she's singing about looking back on all of the times that God came through, and she realized that he's not going to stop now. I mean, if you look and see how grateful you are for what God has done, I mean, he's just getting started. Look at Psalm 27:13. It says, I remain confident of this. I will see the goodness of the Lord in the land of the living. David wrote this while facing trouble, not after it was all over. So if you're staring down a challenge right now, take heart. God's track record, I mean, it's pretty consistent. It's impressive. And there ain't no way, in the words of Jamie McDonald, ain't no way he's going to fail you now. He is always faithful. The Young Escape, So Alive, is coming up.
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2: You know, it's a testimony song pointing over and over to God's faithful hand on our lives. 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Our prayer is that when you hear this song, it would lead you to look at your own life and not be able to help but shout, "Only God did."
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I have Lauren Daigle singing Let It Be a Hallelujah right after today's Word of Life. It's Luke 6, 27 and 28. But to you who are listening, I say, love your enemies, do good to those who hate you, bless those who curse you, pray for those who mistreat you. That's today's Word of Life.

0: Sidewalk Prophets, Father, Let It Be. Hey, it's Steve Jones. I was one of the thousands who took part in Worship Under the Stars over the weekend. I mean, I think it was for the third year in a row. Rain was the threat, and it rained before. Little bit here and there, but nobody cared. Thousands were there worshiping the Lord together, and there's so much that goes into it. The preparation, the people praying behind the scenes, all of the volunteers taking part on the day of. NBC, such a massive job of hosting thousands of people all at once, getting them in safely, getting them out safely, and in the end, God was glorified. So another amazing night for Worship Under the Stars. Hey, that's it for me. Have a wonderful afternoon. Insight for Living and In Touch are coming up.
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0: Good afternoon. It's 12 o'clock on Monday, August 24th. I'm Mike Poirier from the Life 100.3 News Center. The U.S. is threatening further tariffs. 50% tariffs were introduced Saturday on about $20 billion worth of Canadian goods after talks had fallen apart. And now President Donald Trump says a 50% tariff will be put on all cars and trucks starting next year. Meanwhile, Conservative leader Pierre Poilievre is calling on Parliament to reconvene after reports suggest that 87,000 jobs could be at risk from the ongoing trade war. Peterborough Kawartha MPP Dave Smith is urging residents to buy Canadian. With trade talks falling apart over the weekend between Canada and the U.S., Smith is encouraging constituents to remain supportive of Canadian businesses. He also adds that Canada should not accept any deal that comes at the expense of Canadians. A third candidate has entered the race for mayor in Lake Abays. With the nomination period now closed, Matt Young was the last candidate to enter the race for mayor for Lake Abays. Young is a station chief with the township's fire department and also operates three businesses. He'll be up against Charles Cooper and Tim Withey in the October 26th election. Funding has been set aside for Rockland Arena in Grey Highlands. The township's been waiting for the results of a study looking at the remediation work for the facility. Councils voted in favor of setting aside $90,000 as they enter a lame duck period with the looming election.
1: Is council in the frame of mind to consider an upset limit to get that arena open today? And I guess that's the question I'm reaching out to this council.
0: That was Mayor Paul McQueen. One man is facing several charges after climbing the Collingwood Water Tower. The OPP were called to the water tower Saturday afternoon after receiving several phone calls from the public. A 36-year-old man from Collingwood was arrested at the scene and charged with mischief endangering life, trespassing, and failure to comply with a probation order. Five public art pieces have been stolen from Lake Wilcox Park in Richmond Hill. Two bronze statues were first reported missing August 11th, but after the city conducted an inventory, it was determined three more pieces were also removed from the park. The city's working with York Regional Police, and bylaw officers will be doing extra patrols outside of normal park hours. From the Gnews Patrol, a golden retriever is now safe after being buried beneath a landslide for 3 days. Lex is a 2-year-old dog from the Philippines and was trapped after a landslide destroyed the home she was in. Lex's family was able to evacuate from the area, but they feared the worst for their family pet. But a team of rescuers, they were able to hear barking beneath the wreckage and were able to bring her to safety through a small opening. In sports, the Texas Rangers are on the road this evening against the Chicago White Sox, while the Cleveland Guardians are in L.A. to face the Angels. Minnesota is visiting the Athletics, Boston's up against Miami, and Seattle, they're home to Philadelphia. OJHL preseason, the Markham Royals, they're home to the Pickering Panthers. And CFL News, the Ottawa Red Blacks have signed Jim Popp as a senior football advisor. There's a risk of a thunderstorm for this afternoon. Weather's next.
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0: Central Ontario weather. We have showers in the forecast along with a risk of a thunderstorm, high of 19. Tonight, showers and risk of a thunderstorm, low of 14. And tomorrow, mix of sun and clouds, slight chance of showers and high 21. In Owen Sound, it's 16 degrees, 16 in Huntsville, Newmarket sitting at 16, 17 degrees in Peterborough, and Barrie at 16. I'm Mike Poirier from the Life 100.3 News Center. 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
1: Speaking the truth cuts through the fuzzy, vague, feel-good verbiage that often characterizes our talk. That's why I plead with all of us to learn how to speak truth, ideally in love. But if I've got to have truth without love, I'll take truth.
0: When someone you love is suffering, what do you say? Sometimes silence is a gift. But Job's friends couldn't leave well enough alone. In our last program, Chuck Swindoll introduced us to three men who traveled a great distance to comfort their broken, grieving friend. And then they opened their mouths. Today, on Insight for Living, Chuck paints a portrait of their awkward exchange. It's a painful illustration of what graceless words actually sound like and the devastating damage they cause. Let's pick up the study in Job 15. Chuck titled his message, "Graceless Words for a Grieving Man."

0: Eliphaz speaks the second time. Actually, he throws his fist. They're called words. In chapter 15, he delivers a series of rebukes. These are graceless words for a grieving man. In case you wonder what they sound like, they begin with pride, verse 2. Should a wise man answer with windy knowledge and fill himself with the east wind? The word himself is really in the Hebrew belly. Should he fill his belly with east wind? There's pride in verse 2, followed by insult. Should he argue with useless talk or with words which are not profitable? Indeed, you do away with reverence. You hinder meditation before God. Then there's guilt. For your guilt teaches your mouth, and you choose the language of the crafty, you deceiver, you. Your own mouth condemns you. So there's condemnation. And then in 7, 8, and 9, there is exaggeration and sarcasm where one humiliating question after another is later asked. Verse 7, were you the first man to be born? In other words, you think you have a monopoly on truth and wisdom, Job? Were you brought forth before the hills? Do you hear the secret counsel of God? Has he somehow brought you into a corner and whispered to you his insights? You think you've got a corner on inspired information, Job? Verse 9, what do you know that we don't know? What do you understand that we don't? Verse 11, are the consolations of God too small for you, even the words spoken gently with you? He saw himself and his friends as speaking gently. Gently. Referring to God, behold, he puts no trust in his, quote, holy ones. And the heavens are not pure in his sight. How much less one who is detestable and corrupt, man who drinks iniquity like water. Having rebuked him, he follows it with reminders of the fate of the wicked, 17 to 35. Job, because you're wicked, you writhe in pain, verse 20. So there's pain all your days. You're getting what you deserve, Job. Verse 25. Because he, that's Job, you have stretched out your hand against God, you conduct yourself arrogantly against the Almighty. That's why. And Eliphaz backs away and stares at him with that glare. You are getting exactly what you deserve. You are getting exactly what you deserve. I tell you, I admire the 38 verses that follow Eliphaz's rebuke and unfair reminders. Job, in effect, says, you want to take the gloves off? I'll do it. My hands are covered with sores, but I'll take the gloves off. And I find four responses in Job that are admirable. And honestly, I do not find them shocking. Some of you may. First of all, he is disgusted with his friend. By the way, no extra charge for this little insight. People who are graceless don't usually connect the dots unless you are really strong in return. It just goes, whew. So you have to plan a blow right on the schnozzle, you know? You have to be sure that you get through, so sometime, bear with me, sometime you have to fight poison with poison. You have to be blunt in return, or they'll walk all over you and stomp you into the dirt. Job says, you are a sorry comforter. Speaking the truth cuts through the fuzzy, vague, feel-good verbiage that often characterizes our talk. That's why I plead with all of us to learn how to speak truth, ideally in love. But if I've got to have truth without love, I'll take truth. It's better with love. but truth is always best. Truth hurts is a familiar saying, but there are times its unvarnished, direct blows are needed. You know when you sometime hear them? When you lose your job. And someone who is in authority and has the unhappy task of facing you with the loss of job, that person, if there's integrity, you know what I mean, if things are in place, it's appropriate, that person at that moment is telling you things you should never forget. He or she is cutting through the veneer and getting to the reason you have lost that job. And in this case, Job is saying, your words are wrongly stated. There's a bad motive. There's an intent that's tarnished. There are words used that are brutal. And I'm telling you, you are a sorry comforter. The second, after disgust, he's distressed. Verse 7. And if you will allow me, he is distressed at God. Now, bear with that. I know that's shocking for some of you to hear it, but it happens. He's talking about God. I think correctly, the H in verse 7 is capitalized. He has exhausted me. He even sees him as angry, verse 9. His anger has torn me and hunted me down and gnashed at me with his teeth. Verse 11, God hands me over to ruffians. Look at these guys that showed up. He tosses me into the hands of the wicked. Now watch this. It's like he's a rag doll in the mouth of a Rottweiler. I was at ease, verse 12. He shattered me. He grasped me by the neck and has shaken me to pieces, set me up as his target, verse 13. His arrows surround me without mercy. He splits my kidneys open. He pours out my gall on the ground and breaks through me with breach after breach. He runs at me like a warrior. That's the way I'm feeling, says Job. He is distressed. If you find fault with Job, it's because you've never been there. There's not a counselor who has been in the work of counseling very long before she or he meets up with someone who is distressed over the way God's treating them. They don't understand it. Remember, Job still doesn't know the plan between Satan and God. We were introduced to it clearly in chapters 1 and 2. Job never was in on that conversation. He doesn't know why one day the bottom drops out and tornadoes and fires and death and destruction and finally ill health and all of that breaks on him and God doesn't say a word to him. And he's visited with God all of his adult life. No wonder he's distressed. I have been through times, I'll confess to you, where I have just said in unguarded moments, God, what in the world are you up to? What is this about? To the best of my knowledge, I am not doing this wrong. I am not doing it for the wrong motive. I haven't gone into this to in any way please me or placate somebody else. I'm trying to walk in obedience and boom, boom, boom, boom. It's like you're driving home from work and you had a bad day at the office and the guy behind you runs into you. And the guy in the Ferrari in front of you, you run into him. Ferrari drivers tend not to like that when you hit them from the rear. And he climbs out of his car. When you get home, you don't have any milk. And your dog's hungry and he's been gnawing on a cabinet. And your kids are mean and they're gnawing on each other. And you're out of money. And you think, wait a minute. What is this all about, God? What is this about? And no answer comes. And tomorrow's worse than today. And next week is intensifying all of it, making last week look like a piece of cake. On top of all of that, you lost your job. And on top of that, I just could go on and on. Your imagination's as good as mine. Believe me, in the unguarded moments when the lights are out and the doors are closed and Swindoll isn't around to listen and nobody's going to tell on you, you think like this, or you are weird. You are weird. Don't tell me you're too spiritual to think like that. You see him running at you like a warrior. And of all things, he doesn't even tell you why. And so, you could guess the third reaction. He is depressed. He is depressed. Look over here at 17, 1 and 2. My spirit is broken. My days are extinguished. The grave is ready for me. Surely mockers are with me, and my eye gazes on their provocation. Eugene Peterson renders this in the Message, my spirit is broken, my days used up, my grave dug and waiting. I believe what brought Job to this point of depression, I believe it's best expressed in the Latin words, Deus absconditus. I came across those words this week. Deus, D-E-U-S, is the word in Latin for God. Absconditus gives us our word, abscond. What does abscond mean? Webster says it means to conceal, to depart secretly and hide oneself. He's gone. I can't figure him out. When I pray, I don't get answers. When I devote myself even more deeply to doing his will for all the right reasons, I continue to lose, and the heavens are brass. God has absconded with the blessings. Hold on tight. C.S. Lewis said it like this in A Grief Observed. Meanwhile, where is God? This is one of the most disquieting symptoms. When you are happy, so happy, you have no sense of needing him, you will be, or so it feels, welcomed with open arms. But go to him when your need is desperate, when all other help is vain, and what do you find? A door slammed in your face, and a sound of double bolting on the inside. After that, silence. You may as well turn away. The longer you wait, the more emphatic the silence will become. Deus absconditus. It expresses the problem without any ruffles and without any literary lace. He's hit bottom. Disgusted, distressed, depressed, and finally completely despondent and ready to die. Verse 11 of chapter 17, my days are past, my plans are torn apart, even the wishes of my heart. You know what that sounds like? My dreams are dashed. My hopes are gone. They make night into day, saying the light is near in the presence of darkness. Now look at this verse. If I look for Sheol as my home, that's the grave. Sheol is the Hebrew word for the place of the departed spirit. If I look for the grave as my home, I make my bed in the darkness. If I call to the pit, that's where I'm going to be dropped in my coffin. If I call to the pit, you're my father. To the worm, which is down there getting ready to eat on my body, you are my mother and my sister. Where now is my hope? Let's call this Job's Requiem. Will it go down with me to Sheol? Shall we together go down into the dust? One man renders, if all I have to look forward to is a home in the graveyard, if my only hope for comfort is a well-built coffin, if a family reunion means going 6 feet under and the only family that shows up is worms, you call that hope? No. If hope and I are to be buried together, I suppose you'll all come to the double funeral. You know what he's thinking? Everybody's talking about heaven ain't going there. Heaven, heaven. I'm going to the grave. You know what he's missing? You know what he's missing? He is missing what only grace can bring him. He has no grace from anybody around him. Nobody there to reassure him. He is totally confused. In an outstanding book, Disappointment with God, we read, "Once a friend of mine went swimming in a large lake at dusk. As he was paddling at a leisurely pace about 100 yards offshore, a freak evening fog rolled in across the water. Suddenly, he could see nothing, no horizon, no landmarks, no objects or lights on the shore, because the fog diffused the light. He could not even make out the direction of the setting sun." Now picture this. For 30 minutes, he splashed around in panic. He would start off in one direction, lose confidence, and turn 90 degrees to the right or left. It made no difference which way he turned. He could feel his heart racing uncontrollably. He would stop and float, trying to conserve energy and force himself to breathe slower. Then he would blindly strike out again. At last, he heard a faint voice calling from the shore. He pointed his body toward the sounds and followed them to safety. Something like that sensation of utter lostness must have settled in on Job. As he sat in the rubble and tried to comprehend what had happened, he too had lost all landmarks, all points of orientation. Where should he turn? God, the one who could guide him through the fog, stayed silent. But Satan had challenged whether Job's faith could survive with no outside help or explanation. When God accepted those terms, the fog rolled in around Job. You could read Job's story, then breathe a deep sigh of relief. Whew. God settled that problem. After proving his point so decisively, surely he will return to his preferred style of communication, communicating clearly with his followers. You could think so, unless, that is, you read the rest of the Bible. I hesitate to say this because it is a hard truth and one I do not want to acknowledge, but Job stands as merely the most extreme example of what appears to be a universal law of faith. The kind of faith God values seems to develop best when everything fuzzes over, when God stays silent, and when the fog rolls in. Disgusted, distressed, depressed, despondent. The chapter ends. You know why I love the Bible? On this earth, everybody doesn't live happily ever after. That's a fairy tale. Or to borrow from my military life, that's a crock. You're believing a hoax if you're waiting for it to get better. This earth doesn't deliver better. That's why we need grace. Marriage doesn't get easier, it gets harder. All right. One honest couple here, ready to admit it. Work doesn't get easier, it gets more complicated. Child rearing doesn't get easier. These people with babies 1 and 2 years old, they think they got it tough. Wait till they're 14. And wait till they're 18. Don't amen that. You know, you'll discourage the high schoolers. It gets harder. You thought you were fat when you got married. Look today. Gets harder. I always tell brides and grooms, enjoy the pictures. You'll never be thinner. Never. It's harder. We need grace. We need grace. Grace, grace, God's grace. We need grace to survive. We need grace to drive. We need grace to stay married. We need grace to keep a church in unity. We need grace, grace, grace when we are going under. Grace. Don't kick us. Don't hold us under. You know, If I called the shots, I would have relieved Job 5 minutes after it all had gone. You know, I'd have brought all those kids back to life. I'd have cut the lips off of Eliphaz. After three sentences, that's the way I'd do it. Cut those lips off, baby. That didn't work. I'd take the neck, you know, just go after it. Who needs elephants? But you know, you probably wouldn't mature a lot under my kind of style. You just enjoy the comfort. We'd all go on a motorcycle ride and have fun. As Cynthia says to me sometime, honey, if everybody handled things like you wanted, all we'd bring to the party is balloons. Nobody would think to bring the food. So the fogs rolled in. All hell is broken loose. Welcome to the human race. That's why the Savior died. That's why God gives us salvation. Because we'd foul it up. We'd come in our own works and be proud that we got there by our own effort. Strut around heaven like a peacock. Hey, what'd you do to get here? How many sermons you preach? 40. I preached 80. Well, I preached 250. Graham, I preached 80 million. Then we'd all be there because of pride. Nobody will feel that they've deserved it because we get there by grace. Through many dangers, toils, and snares, I have already come. 'Tis grace hath brought me safe thus far, and grace will lead me home. Get it! Get it! Quit working for it. Quit laboring over it like somehow you got to keep him on the cross and you hold him up and maybe you'll make it. Nope. Given our own way, we'd all be worse than Eliphaz. And so, even though Job thinks he's going to miss heaven, even though he thinks the grave is the end, bless him. There is a tomorrow, and there is a way beyond. Thank you, Father, for your grace. Thank you for loving us when we're running away from you. Thank you for pursuing us when we don't want to have anything to do with you. Thank you for when you find us, for holding us close, forgiving us, understanding us, renewing us, and helping us to go on. We love you, Father. We learn from you. And we praise you. Blessed be the name of the Lord. In the name of Jesus, we pray. Everybody said, amen.
1: Grace. It's the word that holds this entire message together, and it may be the very word your heart needed to hear today. Chuck Swindoll has reminded us that life doesn't get easier, but grace makes it bearable. Chuck titled his message, Graceless Words for a Grieving Man. It's number 9 in a 22-part collection of messages. 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I'm Bill Meyer. 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

lip service only, and calling that worship is far removed from the Word of God. All of us know the 100th Psalm. Make a joyful noise unto the Lord, all ye lands. He says, come before his courts with singing. Serve the Lord. Serving and praising him are two aspects of worship. Our life is to be an expression of service and worship. In Ephesians chapter 1, look there if you will, and verse 12. In verse 11, he says, we've obtained a tremendous inheritance, having been predestined, listen now, according to his purpose. That is, he predetermined something wonderful for us according to his purpose, who works all things after the counsel of his will to this end. That is, this is what he's predestined, that we who were the first to hope in Christ should live or be to the praise of his glory. He says that he has predestined us to live to the praise of his glory, that our life should be an expression of worship and praise and adoration of who God Almighty is. The second thing I want you to notice here in the activity is that there are two motivations involved in the body of Christ worshiping him. What is the first motivation? Well, somebody would say, well, surely the first motivation is that you love God, and that is not the first motivation. Now, I want you to get this very, very clearly, and listen to me. The foundation of all motivation for worshiping Almighty God is knowing God. One of the primary reasons that there are many people who meet together, and they come together on Sunday, and they sit and listen to a sermon, sing a couple of songs, pray and give and go home, and never feel, never experience, never sense genuine Holy Spirit worship. Now, the reason is this, that so few people really and truly know God. There are lots of folks who've been to church 20, 30, 40, 50 years. They know all kind of facts about him. But listen, you can know facts about God without knowing God. But to know him is to know him through a personal experience with Jesus Christ, whereby we discover the ways of God. We discover the principles of God. We discover the way he works in the human heart. We discover the love of God. We discover the forgiveness of God. We discover the majesty of God, the greatness, the omnipotence, the omniscience, the omnipresence, the glory. We discover the love of God, the mercy of God, the justice of God, the holiness of God, the righteousness of God, the attributes of God. Only when you and I begin to understand a little bit of who he really is, only then will we worship God. And remember this, that all worship that is not directed toward Jehovah, Yahweh, Elohim, Adonai, God, all worship that is not directed toward him is not worship, but it is pure human superstition. And the world is full of superstition. And the occult, there's a tremendous amount of superstition. They talk about worshiping God. When somebody tells you they worship God and they're in the occult or this branch or that branch or the other branch, you ask them one simple question, which God is it that you are worshiping? There is only one God, and the only way to worship that God is to worship him, the Bible says, in spirit and in truth. In spirit, not in flesh, in truth, not in error. And you see so many people who say, well, I believe in God. They never worship God because the God they believe in is a God they have created philosophically with their own mind. He's a God who fits their pattern, fits their lifestyle, fits the way they want to live. So they've got God in a little box over here. When they need him, they call on him. And they don't want to get him too boxed up, so they let him out every once in a while. But then they box him up again because, you see, they don't want to live inconveniently, nor do they want to live under any kind of guilt or condemnation. So this is their God. So they say, I believe in God. I worship God. I can worship God in the forest. I can worship God in the sea. I can worship God on the golf course. I can worship God at church. I can worship God in many places. But the truth is, not can they, but do they. With my lips, I will worship him and praise him. With my body, I will praise him and serve him. And praising with my lips, whether it is in song or prayer, adoration or expression, I'm going to be serving God as well as praising him. It takes all of that to make true worship. So you see that the foundation of all true worship is knowing the truth about God. Now think about this. Once you know who he is by personal experience, he's not somebody just up there, out there, over here, in there. He isn't somebody you call on in case of an emergency. He's somebody that invokes something from you, because once you discover who he is, something begins to happen. You see, the man who comes to church week after week and does not know God, he doesn't understand why we want to sing and pray and go on and on and on and not go home at 12 o'clock. He looks at his watch, 12 o'clock, time to go home. Listen, when a man understands who God is, when a man is praising God with his lips, when a woman is understanding who God is,

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118, you might not have been able to get in a walk today, but that's all right. Later in the evening, you can get some stretches in. It actually helps with a better sleep. Here's Matt Maher on Life 100.3.

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0: Listener-supported Christian radio, Life 100.3, Jordan Sincere Rescue. Hey, Svenisha here with you. We pray for God to guide us, but sometimes we expect more of a GPS style of directions. You know, turn left here, take the second exit, and you'll arrive at your blessings. Congratulations! But God doesn't always lead that way. Sometimes guidance looks like no. You know, you applied for 7 jobs and you got 7 rejection emails, and that stings. But what if those closed doors are actually redirecting you towards the right one? In Proverbs 3, verses 5 and 6, it says, "Trust in the Lord with all your heart, and he will make your path straight." Because God is good. When he says no, it has to be good. It can be for protection, redirection, or preparation. So while we pray for God's guidance, yes, we celebrate the yeses, but remember to trust him even with the no's too.
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135. Here's a fun twist. GPS directions from the Lord. I think this Canadian artist took it literally. Here's Left Right from 2Z on Life. I am a

Today's word of life is Luke 6, verse 27 and 28. But to you who are listening, I say, love your enemies. Do good to those who hate you. Bless those who curse you. Pray for those who mistreat you.

0: 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Patrick Mabry with Anybody Else. Hey, it's Venetia with you. 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And I want to add to that. 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

0: That's coming up next hour.
1: So in that moment, if her attachment needs are met, she can put on her AirPods, start cleaning the kitchen, and think, man, I love my husband. He works hard. Man, what a great family I have. The sink is overflowing with dishes. What a great life I have.
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1: She can sing worship music to God as she cleans the kitchen. 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
1: 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How does that person feel unseen, unheard, unvalued, unloved? And how can I meet that attachment need? And then we can deal with the issue that's presenting itself.
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207 with a Life Weather update. Chances of showers throughout the day. Risk of thunderstorms later in the afternoon. We are looking at a cool high of 19. Here's the afters on Life.

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air, but then you might forget it and then have your car soaked later on. So remember to put your windows up when you get out. 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

0: 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Torin Wells with Breathe On It. Hey, it's Swanisha here with you. If you're like me, you like to have a lot of security when you're going on a long journey. You know, I think it's wise to look at the direction, see what route we're going to take and plan ahead, even if you have the GPS telling you step by step each turn. And you know, sometimes we would want to take that and apply it to daily life, but it doesn't quite work that way. And we can be focused on, oh, is it God's will for me to go to this job or to turn here or to move here? You know, and sometimes we steer away from what matters the most. And we want to get back to that, which is tuning our hearts toward God. You know, the closer we walk with Him, the more likely we are to flow with the guidance of the Holy Spirit. You know, we don't need the entire map. That's why faith is so important. That's where faith kicks in. You know, we just need to take one step at a time. Take today one step at a time. Hopefully you are taking this week one step at a time. We are in the first day of the week. And just a reminder to you that faith doesn't require you to know the future. You don't have to know how this week is going to end. It just requires you to trust the one who's already at the end of this week.
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0: The Straight Team is on the move. 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

0: put you through it. 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
1: 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That's today's word of life. How many

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1: 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Hey, Swinisha here with you, and I hope gratitude is the posture of your heart in this season that you're in and the next. 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
3: Welcome to Another View. I'm Kerry Newhoff, and I'm in studio today discussing Islam with Muhammad Afzal from the Ahmadiyya Mosque north of Toronto, Ontario. How does God speak to Muslims today? Or does he still speak, or has he only spoken in the scripture?
4: You know, some Muslims might believe that he didn't speak anymore, but majority of the Muslims believe very truly from the light of the Holy Quran that he still speaks.
3: Is that through the scripture?
4: He speaks without the scripture. He can speak to you directly.
3: So he can have direct revelation.
4: He can direct revelation to anybody he chooses, he pleases to. Now, the way communication happens between God and man today, it could be of any nature. It could be a true dream. It could be inspiration. You might hear a voice telling you something. So God chooses any way of communication he pleases according to your and my level of the spirituality, and he communicates to you. We believe as a Muslim that God is living and a living person speaks. A person who does not speak, either he's dead or he doesn't know you, doesn't want to talk to you, has no business with you. Since God is there for us, so he has to speak to us one way or another.
3: So, therefore, God speaks today.
4: God speaks.
3: Well, thank you so much.
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0: Ontario's Christian Superstation, Life 100.3. That was John Reddick with Holding On. Good afternoon. It's Michael Onley here with you. 3:19 on this fairly overcast afternoon. I even said to Steve Jones this morning, I said, were you outside at all yesterday? And we both looked at each other knowing that we both were, and it was chilly. I know. We're approaching the end of August. It's a little bit sobering. It's a little bit... I said to Steve, I was kind of sad. So here's hoping the sunshine and warm weather comes back. And if it doesn't, then pray for me. Okay, here we go. I was looking at a story the other day, and I was thinking about the object of school, right? It's around the corner. We know that. And there's a woman, her name's Margaret, and she spent months watching for sales on backpacks and school supplies. And this is fairly local, just south of us in Toronto. And she wanted to do it so she could buy more and help more families. And it was really interesting. Throughout this past summer, she filled her car 6 times, that's right, with donations. And her reason was really simple. She wanted children, especially newcomers to Canada, to walk into school knowing that they were loved. And because others joined in, the organization expects to provide nearly 1,000 filled backpacks this coming school year. Isn't that incredible? And I love that because here's the thing. Margaret did not wait for some enormous opportunity, right, to make a difference. She noticed a need, used what she had, and she kept showing up. And that sounds like the way Jesus calls us to live, not through dramatic moments, but through consistent love. So here's the challenge for today and the final week of August. Notice one need around you and respond. You know, maybe buy that coffee for that neighbor of yours. Send that message to your coworker, or just offer some time to your spouse or children. And help. Just help where you can. Because when ordinary people choose extraordinary kindness, someone else gets a glimpse of the love of Jesus.
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0: Hey, it's 328 back to school supplies. 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Wow. Here's two friends.
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It's 3:45. Remember the list? And what I mean by the list is, remember, you'd find out who you're going to be in, what class, what teacher, how many friends. This time of year, I tell you, it's a fun time. Here's Dan Bremnes on Life.

0: Ontario's Christian Superstation Life 100.3. That was We Are Messengers with Faith, Hope, Love. 3:55, Michael Onley here with you. The skies are starting to open up. So, hey, if you're out and about, bring your umbrella or raincoat. 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

0: this is Chris. 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
1: Hiya, kids! Is everybody having fun?
2: I think I'm feeling depressed.
3: That's very poetic.
4: Impressive.
1: Where's my brain?
5: I told her to be here.
2: I've got a bad feeling about this.
6: Hogan Berry Falls, here we come.

0: Testing, 1, 2, this is work. Okay, it's working. Here you go.
1: The Barkley Family Chronicles, tape 1.
0: This is a tape for Stuart Reed Barkley.
2: That's you, Stuart. See Daddy with a microphone?
0: No, Stuart, don't. Eat the microphone. Give it to Daddy. Give it here.
1: Let me. Thanks, Stu. Hey, Jimmy here telling you for all your insurance needs. You can
0: Jimmy, cut it out. This is supposed to be serious, Stuart. You're only a year old now, but maybe you'll appreciate hearing this when you're older.
1: Yeah, when you're older and looking for a cassette tape to record over, this will be the obvious choice.
0: We want to tell you a story about Pokenberry Falls.
3: It's in New England, by the way.
0: Thank you, Donna. We want to tell you about our trip there.
4: And why we went there.
0: And what happened while we were there, and, well, you'll see. The story begins...
1: Once upon a time.
0: ...when I got a mysterious postcard in the mail.
3: That's not where it started, Dad. Well, it started after the postcard.
0: No, wait a minute.
4: She's right, George. It really started the day you graduated.
0: All right. It started at my graduation from seminary.
1: I'm so proud.
5: William Bailey. George Barkley.
1: All right, Dad. I love the room.
6: Way to go, Dad. Yeah.
4: Love you, George. Wave to Daddy, Stuart.
0: Well, afterwards, my family spared no expense and took me to Burger World for a graduation meal.
1: It was Stuart's idea. He loves Burger World.
0: Really? Is that why we always put him in a high chair and feed him Cheerios while we try to choke down those greasy burgers?
1: I don't believe it. Are you guys listening to this unappreciative...
3: The tape's still running, guys.
4: Allow me. Stuart, you used to love Burger World because it had a lot of bright colors and a man in a clown outfit.
7: Hiya, kids! Welcome to Burger World! Is everybody having fun?
8: Great. Yeah.
1: Tell me honestly, Mr. Clown, you really like wearing all that makeup, don't you?
7: It's a hobby. Have fun at Burger World!
0: Nice choice. Thanks for bringing me here.
1: Oh, we just wanted you to see what kinds of job opportunities you'll have now that you graduated from seminary.
3: How are you at playing bicycle horns, Dad?
4: No, Stuart. The Cheerios go in your mouth, not in your nose.
1: Seriously, Dad, now that you graduated, when are you going to get a real job?
0: Well, funny you should mention it, but there is a potential offer in the works.
3: What's that mean?
4: Yes, George, what does that mean? You didn't tell me about an offer.
0: Well, I wanted it to be a surprise. Tom Riley told me this morning that the pulpit committee has made a decision. They're going to recommend to the church that I be hired as the full-time pastor.
3: That's wonderful,
1: George. Dad, regular paychecks are here again.
0: Not so fast. I mean, the church hasn't cleared it yet.
1: Yeah, sure, as if they won't.
0: Well, maybe they won't, and maybe I'll say no if they do.
3: Well, you're kidding. Why would you say no?
0: Well, because I'd want to pray hard and long first just to make sure it's God's will.
1: Oh, that.
3: Leave it to you to take the spiritual point of view.
1: You're such a pastor.
0: Look, Tom suggested we get out of town for a few days while the church talks about it. He figured we could use some time away, all things considered.
4: Well, yes, but where? I mean, just because you graduated doesn't mean we suddenly have money.
0: True, but we could, you know...
9: Excuse me. I didn't mean to eavesdrop, but... Well, no, I did. I did mean to eavesdrop, to be honest, but... Maybe I could help you with that question.
0: You can? What, are you a travel agent?
9: Oh, no, sir. My name's Ellis Birch. I sent you a postcard.
0: You sent me a postcard? You know who I am?
9: Oh, I sure do. You're why I'm here. Don't think I'd come to Burger World otherwise.
1: Not even for the clown?
9: Well, it wouldn't even be an odyssey either. I'm the one who sent you the postcard from Pokenberry Falls a couple of weeks back.
4: Pokenberry Falls? I remember.
0: Yeah, all it said was, wish you were here. I mean, we couldn't make any sense of it. You sent it?
9: I thought it might pique your interest a little.
0: Well, I thought it was a mistake.
9: Oh, no mistake, Pastor. I'm here to represent the First Church of Pokenberry Falls.
0: Oh, represent them for what?
9: Well, to be honest, I'm here to ask you to come to Pokenberry Falls to consider being our pastor.
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0: So, Ellis Birch from First Church in Pocanberry Falls asked me to come to be their pastor.
1: Did you say no? Did you say you thought he was funnier than Burger World's Mr. Clown? I don't think so.
0: Well, I thought it was worth discussing.
1: Dad, the man was wearing a hat that had fish lures stuck to the rim.
0: Well, he was a little offbeat, yes, but...
1: And what did you do with this offbeat man from Podunk Falls?
0: Well, I invited him back to the house to talk.
9: Well, anyway, we haven't had a full-time pastor for, about 2 years or so. So I've come here to ask you to consider it.
0: But why me?
9: Well, you were the last one on the list, you know.
0: What?
9: I mean, the last one to be considered because we didn't know about you. See, Alan Reynolds' second cousin, Argus, lives over in Connellsville, and I guess he happened to be in Odyssey and heard you preach, and he was real impressed. The rest is history.
0: Rest of what?
9: The story. August told Alan about you, and Alan told the search committee at First Church, and here I am. So let me lay my cards on the barrelhead.
0: Cards?
9: Postcards.
0: Oh.
9: See? These are pictures of Pocanberry Falls.
0: Hmm.
9: I thought you might be impressed with its beauty. We're mighty proud of how beautiful it is.
16: Oh, it does look beautiful.
0: You have mountains there.
9: Oh, New England's full of them.
3: Why are all the cars from the 1950s?
9: Oh, well, to be honest, the cards are a little old. I forgot to bring recent pictures.
1: Yeah, tell me, is the town itself black and white, or did you have it colorized, too?
9: Well, we've got some local color.
0: Pocanberry Falls, New England's most popular resort near Rupert. Rupert?
9: Oh, Rupert's the closest city. See, Pocanberry Falls was sort of a getaway for rich folks who wanted to relax. You know, play some golf in the spring and summer, ski in the winter. The Lionel Hotel in Pocanberry Falls is world famous in New England.
1: Rich people, huh?
16: It looks charming.
0: Well, Ellis, this is all very interesting, but
9: now, I am prepared to fly the entire family to Pocanberry Falls so you can consider it firsthand.
0: On such short notice?
9: Well, you don't have to go right away unless you want to. Though I thought you said you wanted to leave town for a few days anyway. It's up to you. I can always come back for you later.
16: Come back for us?
9: Yeah, I got my own plane.
16: Oh.
1: The church has a plane? Wow.
9: Well, not the churches exactly. To be honest, it belongs to Barry Lionel. He owns the hotel, the plastic factory. He's chairman of the board of trustees for Pocanberry Falls College. And, he's also the head deacon of our church. But look, I'll leave you this packet of information about the area. It'll give you a basic history and pertinent details. Then, if it's all right, I'll check back with you later in the day. You just let me know if you want to go, and we'll go.
0: Well, thank you, Mr. Birch.
9: Ellis. The name's Ellis. Right. I'm at the Simple Six Motel out near the airport. See you.
0: No, I'll walk you out.
9: Oh, thanks.
0: So, what denomination is First Church anyway?
9: Well, that's sort of up to the pastor, really.
3: I don't understand. Why is Dad even leading him on?
16: Leading him on?
3: Well, it's not like we're serious about going to Huckleberry, whatever it is. We even to visit.
1: Well, why not? I'd love to fly around in a rich man's jet.
3: It's a waste of time. There's no way we're gonna go, right? Right?
0: Wrong. I think we should go. In fact, I think we should go this week. You said Tuesday would be all right, Mary?
3: Now, wait a minute.
16: Well, Jimmy and Donna's schedules are clear. Connie said she and her mom can take care of Stuart, and the Johnsons will make sure to feed Normal. We're covered.
3: But why?
0: Well, take a look at this dossier. First Church is Pocanberry Falls' only church. Most of the town works for the hotel or the factory. There's a private college with about 1,200 students. There are 6 projected housing developments around the town. Expected to be the next major suburb.
1: Suburb to where? Rupert?
3: But, Dad, Odyssey has all those things. Well, what's wrong with that? What's wrong with staying here with our friends at our church?
0: Well, nothing's wrong with staying here. If the church offers me the pastorship, saying yes is the obvious thing to do. And that's what makes me wonder. It's obvious. The obvious thing isn't always the right thing. You know that.
3: Yeah.
0: So I've been praying about it ever since Ellis walked out the door, and maybe it's from God. I don't know, but if Ellis is willing to fly us there, I'm willing to give God a chance to talk to us about it.
3: I've got a bad feeling about this.
0: Donna, you've been here your entire life. I know how you feel, but I simply can't say no. That's the easy thing to do. I believe there's more to it than what we think. I'll call his hotel now. If he doesn't mind waiting, we'll go on Tuesday.
16: Tuesday it is.
1: Well, Pokenberry Falls, here we come.
0: Give that back, you stupid. Thank you. So we went on Tuesday.
3: So much for Rich Man's plane, too.
1: Yeah, it was an old, what did you call it, Dad?
0: I think it was a 6-passenger Cessna.
1: Right, an old Cessna. You know, with a hand crank engine.
16: Stop exaggerating.
1: Well, it was no Learjet, that's for sure.
0: So is this what you do for a living, Ellis? You're a pilot?
7: Sometimes. I fly planes, I drive cars, I fix engines. I do a little of everything, you know. Technically, I am an executive associate to the office of the president.
0: Meaning?
7: I'm Mr. Lionel's gopher.
0: So we got to Pokenberry Falls, oh, I guess it was...
3: 100 hours later.
0: Oh, it was not.
3: It felt like it.
0: Well, it was late that afternoon.
1: And then we dive-bombed to the runway.
0: Jimmy. We had to drop suddenly to clear the trees around the golf course. The runway was on the edge of the Lionel Hotel Resort, and we were really impressed, too. You, most of all, Jimmy.
1: Well, the place was impressive, but that was the resort. The town was a different story. You noticed that Ellis didn't drive us through town to get to his house.
0: Don't get ahead of the story.
1: All right.
0: Like Jimmy said, we went straight to Ellis's house where we met...
7: My wife, Vivian. Viv, say hello to the Barclays.
13: Oh, it's very nice to meet you folks. Thanks for coming such a long way.
0: Oh, it's our pleasure.
3: Hi.
7: And where's Amy? Amy! She's our granddaughter. Moved in with us a few years ago after her parents... Our son and his wife died in a car accident.
16: Oh, I'm so sorry.
7: Amy! Where is she, Viv?
13: I told her to be here. You know how she is.
3: What do you want?
7: Oh, there you are. I want you to meet the Barclay family, remember?
3: Oh, hi. Stop the story right there.
0: Why?
3: Well, I think it's important for Stuart to understand something.
0: Oh, yeah.
1: Hey, wait
3: Stuart, one day when you're older, it'll make sense what happened next. But I have to tell you that Amy was absolutely gorgeous. Wasn't she?
0: Mm-hmm.
16: Beautiful.
3: Maybe the prettiest girl I've ever seen in my life. Which is why Jimmy nearly tripped over his tongue when they were introduced.
7: I did not.
3: No.
7: And this is Donna.
3: Hi.
7: And Jimmy?
1: Hi.
0: Steady, yeah. Son.
1: Nice to meet you.
7: Don't worry, Jimmy. Amy has that effect on boys.
1: Effect? What effect?
7: Exactly. So, Viv, what's the plan? Should I take them straight over to
13: No, Ellis. They're staying with us.
7: With us? But what about...
13: It's not quite ready. Plumbing problems.
0: Are we causing some kind of inconvenience?
7: Oh, no. We were going to let you stay at the parsonage, but, well, obviously...
0: There's a plumbing problem.
13: Oh, actually, it's the pipes.
0: The pipes?
13: They haven't finished putting them in.
3: The parsonage doesn't have indoor plumbing?
7: Oh, not since we ripped them all out to replace them. Just part of the renovation.
13: Right.
7: You'll stay with us. Plenty of pipes. Plenty of water, plenty of plumbing, for all.
13: We'll put George and Mary in the guest room. Donna, you can stay in Amy's room. Jimmy, if you don't mind, we'll put you on the sleeper sofa in the family room. Okay, now, let's get your things inside so you can just freshen up.
7: Uh-huh.
13: Just right around the corner there.
0: Well, Ellis, after we get cleaned up, if you don't mind, I'd really like to wander around town a little.
7: Oh, don't you worry about that. To be honest, I've got a full itinerary worked out for you.
0: You mentioned that I'll meet your deacon.
7: Tomorrow afternoon.
0: And preach at your midweek service?
7: Tomorrow evening.
13: We were going to have you preach on Sunday morning, but figured it's the same congregation in either case.
0: Well, I was wondering.
7: And in the meantime, I'll show you everything I think you should see, just to give you an impression of the town, okay?
0: All right.
7: We'll take the entire family and...
3: Grandpa?
7: Yes, Amy?
3: Why don't you take Mr. and Mrs. Barclay and I'll show Donna and Jimmy around?
13: I think it'd be much better if the family stayed together. Don't you, Ellis?
7: Oh, probably. Thanks anyway, Amy.
0: Well, actually, Amy may be onto something. It probably would be more interesting for them if they went with her. Do you drive?
3: Uh-huh.
7: To be honest, I'm not sure
3: that... Oh, don't be like that, Grandpa. It'll be a lot more fun this way. What do you think, Donna?
14: Well, anything's okay with me.
3: Jimmy?
1: Sure, I'll go with you.
3: Then it's settled. Let's go.
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0: So, Stuart, we got settled in at the Birches, freshened up.
3: It felt like we entered the Twilight Zone.
0: Now, Donna, we agreed that we liked Ellis and Vivian.
3: Yeah, but...
1: they had a giant moose head hanging in their family room, Dad. He kept smiling at me. And then Ellis showed me his model collection.
0: Models are normal.
1: Model teeth, Dad. Dentures of all shapes and sizes.
0: His father was a dentist. Look, every town has people with quirks. Even Odyssey has quirky people that an outsider might consider weird. It's what's behind the quirks I wanted to see. So, to get back to the story, Stuart, Ellis and Vivian took Mary and me around town while Amy kidnapped Jimmy and Donna. First, we drove back to the hotel, and he showed off the nicely manicured golf course and park and all the best that there was to see.
18: Well, folks, we have an Olympic-sized swimming pool and a banquet hall where big bands come from all over the world to us.
16: Impressive.
0: This is all very nice, Ellis, but, well, I was wondering if we could take a look at the town.
18: The town?
16: Mm-hmm.
0: Yeah, I want to see where the people live and shop, and please, just get us away from the tourist areas.
18: Downtown, huh?
13: Downtown, Ellis.
18: Uh-huh.
0: I realized once we got into the downtown area why Ellis was so hesitant to take us there. What were your first impressions, Mary?
16: Well, the rustic town I saw on the postcards had been replaced by a town that was pretty old and worn out.
0: The glory days of that popular resort town were long gone.
16: It's like the Lionel Hotel lived on, a castle on the edge of a wrecked village.
0: That's very poetic, Mary.
16: Thank you. I've been practicing for that line.
0: Buildings that once had department stores in them were all boarded up. One of the two theaters had closed down.
16: I saw a lot of signs for the unemployment and social service offices.
0: Poor Ellis and Viv. They did their best to explain.
18: Well, you see, to be honest, it's the darkness before the dawn for Pokenberry Falls. Lots of houses are going to be built on the outskirts of town.
13: Oh, yes.
18: Six different developments. That means something.
13: And I know it's not much to look at on the outside, but inside the town has a lot of heart.
16: Uh-huh. Oh, I think it's very quaint.
0: Where are all the people?
18: Well, most are working up at the factory. Oh, and it is off-season for the tourists.
0: Really? Well, what's on season for the tourists?
18: Oh, well, that's hard to say. Our peak season is, to be honest, kind of off and on, really. No identifiable time.
0: I see. Sort of.
18: How about I show you the college?
13: Yes.
18: That's nice.
13: Mm-hmm.
0: Well, will we get to see the church?
18: Sure. It's right next to the college.
1: Meanwhile, Amy took us on her own tour in her 1973 Pinto.
3: It wasn't really a tour. She took us to her favorite hangout, the falls.
1: The actual Pokenberry Falls.
3: Here we are. I thought some of the kids might be hanging around.
19: Kids?
3: My friends from school. Sometimes they ditch and come up here.
1: So, this is Pokenberry Falls' falls.
3: Yep.
1: But I thought it would be like a waterfall. This is just a big pipe pumping water into a tub of cement.
3: That's right. I think there used to be some big waterfall here, but they got rid of it when they put in the factory. I guess that was during one of the wars. I don't know which one.
19: You're telling us that Pokenberry Falls doesn't have any falls?
3: That's what I'm telling you. See, it's a good thing I rescued you from my grandparents. They'd be trying to tell you what a great place this is to live, that the town is headed for some kind of golden age, and I think they really believe it. I don't. This place reminds me of what Pokenberry Falls really is, a big fake, a dead town with a lot of dead people, a pretty tombstone on top of a lot of graves.
19: Oh, I knew it.
1: There's nothing here?
19: Nothing. Unless you're rich enough to stay at the hotel or desperate enough to work at the factory.
3: What kind of factory is it?
19: Plastics. I think they make the shells for computers, keyboard letters, stuff like that. It's the big topic of conversation in restaurants. Will this year's letter Q have a curl on it or a straight line?
1: You're kidding.
3: I think I'm feeling depressed.
19: Just wait. Grandpa will present you all with some gold-plated keyboard letters that spell out your name.
1: So why do you stay?
19: Do you think I have a choice? My grandparents are the only family I have left, so until I'm legal, I'm stuck. I'll tell you one thing's for sure. On my 18th birthday, I'm out of here.
3: It must be awful to be trapped in a place you hate so much.
19: It's a nightmare. You'll find out soon enough if your dad takes the job. Come on, there's something I want you to see.
0: Let me interrupt for a minute here, because while you were cavorting up at the falls, we were driving around Pokenberry Falls College towards the church.
18: And that is the college.
0: It's small.
18: Yeah, to be honest, we like it that way. Our professors can give students more personal attention.
20: You said it's a private college?
13: Well, we like to say it's Ivy League.
18: Because we have ivy all over the place. Anyway, oh, there's the church up ahead. It's right next to the college, so chapel services can be held there. Mr. Lionel insists that the students go to chapel. He's a very big stickler about it.
0: Well, that's good. Who handles the chapel services?
18: You, if you take the job.
0: Really?
18: Didn't I mention that? Oh, dear, where's my brain? Your position includes being the chaplain for the college.
0: Interesting.
20: It's a beautiful church.
18: Let me just drive around the front.
13: Maybe we should go on, Ellis.
18: Good idea.
0: No, wait a minute. Isn't that a police car?
18: Is it? Well, what do you know? It is. Say, let's see about some dinner.
0: Hold on. There are two police cars, and their lights are flashing. Don't you think we should make sure everything's all right?
18: No, really.
13: You better stop the car, Ellis.
18: Oh, all right.
20: I think it's worth mentioning that the church really was beautiful. It was a modest-sized stone building, modeled after some European church, I guess, with large wooden doors and stained glass windows. I fell in love with it.
0: It must have been at least 200 years old, and with the old college buildings and woods in the distance behind it.
20: And the setting sun.
0: Yeah, it was gorgeous, which is what made the two police cars with their lights flashing such an odd picture. We got out, and somebody was inside the church shouting and breaking things, and Ellis kept trying to act like nothing was wrong.
18: Hiya, Bob.
21: Hello, Ellis. We've been trying to call you.
18: What's going on?
21: It's Owen. He locked himself inside, and, well, you can hear that he's pretty upset. Anything you want us to do?
18: No, thanks. I'll take care of it.
21: Okay. See you later.
18: Thanks.
22: All right, Mark. Back to the station.
0: All right. What happened? Why are they leaving?
13: It's Owen, isn't it? Oh, I knew this would happen.
18: I better go talk to him. You want to just wait in the car?
13: All right.
0: But it sounds like a maniac's loose in there. Don't you want some help? Why did you send the police away?
18: No need for them to hang around. They know Owen. He just gets angry sometimes, and since he can't get in the house, he comes here.
0: But he sounds out of control. Why don't you let the police handle it?
18: Because he's my brother.
19: This is the place. What do you think? Pretty nice, huh?
1: What is it? Some kind of hideout?
19: It used to be a utility shed. Now it's our own resort, our own getaway. I come up here sometimes with my friends when we want to pretend like we don't live in Pokenberry Falls anymore.
3: Do you have a lot of friends from church?
19: From church? No way. Nobody our age even goes to church.
3: Oh. Well, then who are your friends?
19: Let's see. There's Jan and Laura and Scotch.
1: Scotch?
19: That's not his real name. His real name is Kevin.
1: Oh. Is he your boyfriend?
19: No. Are you kidding? Do you really think I'd go out with anyone in this town?
1: Well, I don't know. Would you?
19: Not a chance. All they know how to do is drool at me.
3: I'm not surprised. I mean, it's kind of obvious to say, but you're beautiful.
1: Yeah. Though, I mean, you could be a model, and I don't mean a model like your grandfather's dentures or anything.
19: Yeah. Thanks. I came up here for something. Where did they hide it? Oh, here it is.
3: What's this?
19: What's it look like? You want something to drink?
1: You mean a soda or something, right?
3: I mean, like, don't be so naive.
1: Oh.
3: Here, take a hit.
1: Well, I don't really think
3: actually,
1: that...
3: Actually, Amy, we... Don't tell me you're gonna be like all the other losers around here.
1: Losers? Well, I never thought of us as losers.
3: Then take the bottle. Come on, let's have a good time.
0: Hold it. We have to stop here.
2: What? Why?
0: Well, we're almost out of tape.
2: Oh.
0: Okay, Stuart, hang in there. We'll continue the story shortly.
1: Ah, just when it was getting good.
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6: It is a big, beautiful, brand new week, and it's the final week of August. We'll let that sit for a second. Okay, there we go. Coming up in 9 minutes, we're going to talk about it, what it all means, and what we do moving forward. Until then, here's Zach Williams.

Today's Word of Life comes from Luke chapter 6, verse 27 to 28. But to you who are listening, I say, love your enemies, do good to those who hate you, bless those who curse you, pray for those who mistreat you. That's today's Word of Life.

0: Ontario's Christian Superstation Life 100.3. That was Andrew Rip with Hold Me Up. Good afternoon. It's 4:37 with Michael Onley. Hope you're doing well. Hope you had a wonderful weekend. And there's something refreshing about a Monday, right? Because it gives us kind of a natural opportunity to simply reset, regardless of how the weekend went, or maybe last week it, you know, brought some challenges, right? Maybe there's a mistake you wish you could take back, or maybe you had a couple conversations or text messages that didn't go well, or simply you just, there's some things you just didn't accomplish. And here's the thing, we can learn from those moments though, right? Without allowing them to follow us into every new day. You see all throughout scripture. I love what it says in Isaiah chapter 43. Forget the former things. Do not dwell on the past. See, I am doing a new thing. And that does not mean, hey, pretending yesterday never happened. No, it means trusting that God's grace is bigger than whatever happened there. And we can acknowledge what needs to change, make something right when necessary, and then move forward instead of continually punishing ourselves for something God is asking us to surrender. So as we take inventory of this final week of August, here's my challenge. Leave some of the things where they belong, right? Just take the lesson, but release the weight and bring God what you cannot change. Ask him for wisdom with what you can, and walk into this Monday and the rest of this week believing there is still plenty of good ahead. Yesterday may have shaped you, but with God, hey, it never has to define where you go next.
1: 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Michael Onley counts them down from 20 to 1 with lots of insider info and interviews in between. 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
2: 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A verse in Proverbs captures this idea when it says, "As he thinks in his heart, so is he." We become like what we think about. 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
0: Barry Fair at the ESSA Agriplex in Thornton goes this Sunday from 9 a.m. to 6 p.m. There's something for everyone. Midway rides, livestock shows, home craft exhibits, demolition derby, truck and tractor pulls, and of course, lots of food, lots of delicious food vendors. 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

every gift. It is 4:46. Good afternoon. It's Michael Onley here with you. Hope you're having a joyful day. It is that time of the show where we stop what we're doing and come together in prayer. So let's do that right now. Heavenly Father, we thank you for this day and we thank you for the special weekend that was. And we welcome this final full week of August with open arms. And with this type of, with this timing of this time of year, it can almost kind of feel somber, you know, with new routines on the horizon. And yet there's so much to give you a shout of praise for. And so we just want to thank you for the month of August that has been. It's been filled with beautiful weather, wonderful opportunities and memories to be forged ahead. And just simply embracing this life that we have. It's a gift. As we just heard from Quinn Thronis, every gift is from you above. And so we just pray that that would be our perspective as we go into this week, as we close out the month of August, as we welcome September with open arms, that we'd be excited. The best is yet to come. And if that rings true, then that means we need to venture forward with courage and confidence and faith in you, both now and in the time ahead. So, Father, we give this all to you. We give you a shout of praise for it. We give this all to you in your Son's precious name, we pray. Amen.

0: so long.
1: Listener supported Christian Radio Life 100.3. That was Peter Burton with So Long. It is 4:54. Michael Lonley here with you. One of the big things I love about the Life app is, hey, if you're outside of the area, you think to yourself, oh boy, I can't hear. But you know what? That's where the app comes into play. I had a text from my brother. He said, hey, your nephew and your niece, they're listening to the show via the Life app. Isn't that cool? I love that. And you can be listening to the Life app around the house. You could be at work. You could be at the cottage. You could be on the road. You name it. And our app, it lets you listen live, right? So you can see our last 10 songs played. And of course, you can connect with us online very easy. And you can download the app completely for free at the App Store or from Google Play. Hey, stick around. I've got Mandisa on the way.
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because it's not sunny and crazy hot out doesn't mean you can't put the windows down while you drive home. Live dangerously, ladies and gentlemen. Live on the edge. It's still summer, okay? Let's have some fun together. Here we go. It's Kane with Rise

It's 5:06 with a Life weather update. Well, it's been a wet one the last 24 hours. We had quite a bit of drizzle and showers earlier this morning and afternoon. It's kind of dried up a bit. We can expect a little bit more showers tonight and a low 14. Here's Phil Wickham and Crowder, Life 100.3.

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1: Hey, it's 5:14 dinner ideas. 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There you go. Now you know. Let's enjoy. Here's Megan Woods on Life.

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0: Ontario's Christian Superstation Life 100.3. That was Jordan Feliz with Praise God for That. Well, have you ever looked back over a season and realized that, hey, even through the joy or the excitement or disappointment or unexpected turns, God was still present? I'm sure you can think of something like that, right? And that's what makes Jordan Feliz's song, Praise God for That, just a beautiful reminder. Just think about this past summer. Not past, but, you know, we'll say this summer. It may have brought some special memories for you, you know, that you'll treasure. What about difficult news you never expected? Unanswered prayers or even sudden loss? As we look toward the rest of 2026, too, and everything beyond it, none of us knows exactly what is ahead, right? Like, we can think we can. We can forecast or project, but we don't know. We don't even know what tomorrow will bring. But we know who goes with us. And God is still sovereign. That's the thing. His hand is still steady. His love is still unending. And that does not mean every circumstance is good. It means we can trust the one who is good in every circumstance. So here's the encouragement as we move into this final week of August. Stay humble, right? Like, stay humble and stay grateful and keep your heart open to what God is doing. Even when you cannot yet understand it, we can grieve and still believe. We can feel uncertain and still worship. And through every season, every blessing, every battle, and every new beginning, we can still confidently say that God has our back and we can praise Him for that.
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0: Oh, you blink and you miss it when it's over. 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

0: Today's word of life is Luke 6:27-28. But to you who are listening, I say, love your enemies. Do good to those who hate you. Bless those who curse you. Pray for those who mistreat you. That's today's word of life.
1: This is for the busted hearts. This is for the question mark. This is for the outcast soul, lost control, no one knows. Sing it for the can't go back. Sing it for the broken past. Sing it for the just found out, life is now, upside down.

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Here's Torn Wells.

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Hey, it's 607 with a life weather update. It's been a drizzly, rainy one today. That'll continue tonight with a low of 13. Here's Toby Mack on Life.

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In 613, I tell you, a month ago, the Blue Jays were out of the mix. Now they are in the thick of things. They're off today, but back at it tomorrow against the Royals. Here's Ryan Stevenson on that.

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1: Listener-supported Christian radio, Life 100.3. That was Redden Collective's latest Evergreen. Good evening. It's Michael on the here with you. Well, not every season of life comes with a huge breakthrough, right? Exciting announcement or obvious signs that something incredible is happening. If we're honest, most of our lives are actually kind of lived in ordinary places, right? Driving to work, making dinner, paying bills, cutting the grass, maybe raising a family, or simply just showing up again tomorrow. Yet these ordinary days are often where God does some of his deepest work. Luke chapter 16 reminds us of that. Whoever can be trusted with very little can also be trusted with much. And here's the thing, there is something powerful about being faithful when life does not feel particularly exciting. God can shape our character through the job nobody applauds, the commitment we keep when nobody is watching, and the small acts of love we consistently offer to the people around us. So if this Monday evening feels pretty ordinary to you, do not mistake ordinary for insignificant. You do not need something extraordinary to happen today for God to use your life in a meaningful way. Show up. Love people well. Do the work in front of you and remain faithful in the little things. Some of God's greatest work begins quietly, long before anyone realizes just how important it was.
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It's 6:30. My wife Stephanie and I went for a walk last night, and I can confirm it's slowly but surely getting darker earlier. I know. Here's Danny Gokey. Where?

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1: Today's word of life is Luke 6, verse 27 to 28. But to you who are listening, I say, love your enemies, do good to those who hate you, bless those who curse you, and pray for those who mistreat you. That's today's word of life.

0: Ontario's Christian Superstation Life 100.3. That was Jeremy Camp's latest with Revival. Well, this week on the Get Up and Go show, you can qualify for 4 passes to Reptilia Zoo in Vaughan from Attractions Ontario. 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So keep listening to the Get Up and Go show for your next chance to qualify. Well, that's going to do it for me. I'm Michael Onley. Be sure to put those feet up, ladies and gentlemen. Rest, relax, and enjoy the evening. Praise and worship at night is on the way. But first, I'm going to close out this show with Natalie Lane and Amen.
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2: 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He works and Katie takes care of that life balance stuff. How hard could taking care of 3 girls be? Nate learns what multitasking moms everywhere know so well. Managing a family is hard work. Some misuses of God's name show up, but for the most part, this is a sweet PG film moms and dads will relate to. So we're giving it a 4 out of 5 for family friendliness. 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

It's time to praise. Psalm 95 says, "Oh, come, let us sing to the Lord. Let us make a joyful noise to the rock of our salvation. Let us come into his presence with thanksgiving. Let us make a joyful noise to him with songs of praise." No matter what kind of day it has been, the Bible teaches us to worship and praise. Welcome to Praise and Worship at Night on Life 100.3.

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